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1: This is Dr. Tom Williams, and welcome to Facing Tomorrow, a program that's designed to help you do exactly that. And I trust over the years that you have found the messages that fit your need and would help you face your tomorrows. God bless you today. A good song that maybe you've never heard, but it's a blessing. I used to know something about the man, haven't seen him in years, that wrote the song, "My Life is Yours to Control. With my whole heart, I humbly seek you. Now use my life, O Lord, I pray. I yield my stubborn will completely. May your commandments light my way. My life, Lord, is yours to control. Your word has promised me the victory, and all I need to do is claim your strength to soar with wings as eagles, to walk, to run, and not to faint. My life, Lord, is yours to control. I give you my heart and my soul. I'll seek your will, never mine, rich treasure to find. Give wisdom to choices I make along every path that I take. So when I complete life's race, well done, you will say." In the Bible, in Psalms 37, 23-25, "The steps of a good man are ordered by the Lord. He delighteth in his way. Though he fall, he shall not be utterly cast down. For the Lord upholdeth him with his hand. I have been young, and now I'm old. Yet have I not seen the righteous forsaken, nor his seed begging bread." Give your life to God today to control. Don't hold anything back. Give him your whole heart, your whole body, your whole soul. Just give it all to him, body, soul, spirit, everything. Hold nothing back from the Lord, and you will have a life that is filled with blessedness. I did not say you will not have troubles. You will have. If you really live for God, you'll find that in every person's life that really is living and walking the Christian life. Paul said it this way, that you walk godly and you will suffer persecution. And you will. And I trust today that you'll walk godly, you'll give him your life all, and have him control it through the Lord Jesus Christ and through the blessed Holy Spirit. I trust you'll do that today. And I think it's time to pray. So would you join with me at the blessed throne of grace? Our Heavenly Father, we come in the name of our Lord Jesus Christ, and we approach thy blessed throne where we find grace to help and mercy in the time of need. And we are needy people, and we confess that. We ask you, our Father, today that you would help us in this hour to just walk right next to you like Enoch did, like Noah did, and others. And I pray today that our place of walking will be where you walk and walking down there just hand in hand, nothing trying to pull away from you, everything just agreeing with you. Heavenly Father, help us today. Help us, help churches to walk with you. Help individuals to walk with you. And, oh, God of heaven, help America to walk with you. And whatever nation that our listeners are in today, would you help their nation to walk with you? And we'll give you the glory and the praise, dear Father, all in the name of the blessed Lord Jesus Christ. Amen and amen. Well, in your Bible today, in John and chapter 19, the Bible says in verse 28, after this, that was after that he said to the apostle, this is your mother, take her home with you. It was his mother, but he said, from now on, she'll be your mother, and behold, thy mother. And from that hour, that disciple took her unto his own home. And the next verse reads, after this, after the death of the Lord Jesus Christ, Jesus, knowing that all things were now accomplished, that the scripture might be fulfilled, saith, I thirst. And it was that the scriptures may be fulfilled. The word of God is unbreakable. Oh, please learn that. These people that are changing what God said and all of that, it is not from God. Dear friend, God's word is unchangeable except but by him. That's why he told Jeremiah in 26 and verse 2, he said, delete not a word. Leave out not a word, Jeremiah. And then he told Moses in Deuteronomy and chapter 4 and verse 2, he said, Moses, delete not a word. Then he said in Proverbs 30, he said, every word of God is pure, and you don't mess with it. You leave it alone. That's what he said in the 21st chapter of the book of the Revelation.

0: and on, with their knife they cut. Oh, my, how foolish, how foolish, how foolish. Dead A, just take the blessed old book and believe every word that God has preserved for us. I hope you'll do that. He said, after this, Jesus, knowing that all things were now accomplished, the word of God had been kept by the men who gambled at the foot of the cross for the cloak of Jesus Christ and his things that he wore. And that was fulfilled. It was fulfilled that they cast lots to do that. It was fulfilled that they took him and beat him. That's all in the scriptures, in the 22nd Psalm and 129th Psalm. And you look at all of the things in the scripture in Isaiah 53, Isaiah 52, Isaiah 50, and on and on and on. And it's all the fulfillment of scripture. They had to fulfill God's word. God spoke it, and they had to fulfill it what they did to the Son of God, and they should leave alone now the Word of God. And I just trust today, after this, Jesus, knowing, he knows all things there in that hour, that all things were now accomplished, and that the Scripture might be fulfilled, saith, I thirst. And you can read that in Psalm 69 and 21. I'll turn there quickly and read that for you. Psalm 69, 21. They gave me also gall for my meat, and in my thirst they gave me vinegar to drink. And that's why we see here in the New Testament, in the book of John and chapter 19, the words that I read to you this morning, that here the Savior, knowing all things were accomplished and knowing that they had been fulfilled, he said, I thirst. And that was so that those scriptures that I just read to you could be fulfilled along with all of the rest of them. And so today, the Bible is going to hold out. The Bible is not going to be replaced in the mind of God. In the heavens, there is a copy of the Word of God, and it is kept like they kept things in the ark from the Aaron's rod that budded and so forth. And the mercy seat of heaven holds the Word of God today. My friend, it hasn't changed. It won't change. Only men change, not God. God is unchangeable. The book of James tells us that every good and perfect gift cometh from above, from the immutable God. And then we find that he never changes. Then we find in the book of Hebrews, chapter 13, Jesus Christ never changes, never changes. So please understand that. Don't be moved around by every wind of doctrine causing you to walk away from the Word of God, causing you to quit reading the blessed book, and causing you to act in some way that is not scripturally correct. And men are doing that so wickedly today, and they just think that I'm me, and I, you know, I'm pretty important and all of this stuff, and they can just change the Word of God to read how they want it to read. But I want you to know it's the unchangeable book. And today, just stick with the blessed old book and read it, believe it, memorize it, live by it. Know what a life that you will have. Thank you for listening today. Thank you for being part of our ministry by prayer, by giving, and by listening. And I hope today it'll cause you to witness and win souls to Christ, and it'll cause you to love God more. And we'll be back, God willing, with the blessed old book.
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I want to thank God that you're listening today. This is Pastor Clarence Sexton from the Temple Baptist Church and Crown College in Knoxville, Tennessee. And I trust the messages that you're hearing will be a great encouragement to you to pray. And now may the Lord speak to your heart as you listen today.

0: write we unto you that your joy may be full. And now again he repeats this expression. These things write I unto you that you sin not. We're writing this truth about how we can have fellowship with God, how we can commune with God, how we can live in communion with Christ. We're writing this to you so that you understand that God is light and you can walk in this light. And God gives us light. You can walk in obedience to Christ. We're writing to you so that you can live a life of obedience to God and that you sin not. This is God's intention. But then he says, and if any man sin, our actions, if any man sin, and we all know that we fail God and we sin. We all know that. We sin. I have a question for you. What is your attitude about sin? What is your attitude about sins of commission? Things that you deliberately, willfully do that are against God, against God's will. What is your attitude and my attitude about sins of omission? Things we know we should be doing, but we are not doing in obedience to God. Whatever our attitude is about sin reveals our attitude toward God. Whatever our attitude is toward sin reveals our attitude about God and toward God. In other words, the higher God is exalted in our lives, the higher view we have of God, the more we are aware of God, the more consciously we live in the presence of God, the more fear we have and dread we have of sinning against God. There's no doubt about that. I'm going to give you a Bible illustration for this. If you'll turn with me, please, back to the gospel records in the gospel according to Luke. The prominent example here is given in the life of Peter, where Peter denies that he even knew Christ, which was sinful. But let's not be too hard on him, because the hook for this is coming in just a moment. In Luke chapter 22, beginning with verse 54, the Bible says, "Then took they him and led him and brought him into the high priest's house." Luke chapter 22 and verse 54. "And Peter followed afar off." You ought to mark that expression, because any time we're dragging around afar off from Christ, we're headed in the wrong direction. "And when they had kindled a fire in the midst of the hall and were set down together, Peter sat down among them. But a certain maid beheld him as he sat by the fire and earnestly looked upon him and said, 'This man was also with him.'" Now remember, this is a woman. Peter is the big fisherman. He's the boss on the north of the Galilee. He's the ramrod. He's the man who opens his mouth and tells everybody else what to do. And I submit to you, if he can deny Christ in the presence of a little maid, take heed to yourself. And the maid accuses him of being a follower of Jesus. In verse 57, "And he denied him, saying, 'Woman, I know him not.' And after a little while, another saw him and said, 'Thou art also of them.' And Peter said, 'Man, I am not.' And about the space of 1 hour, after another confidently affirmed, saying, 'Of a truth, this fellow also was with him, for he is a Galilean.' And Peter said, 'Man, I know not what thou sayest.' And immediately, while he yet spake, the cock crew." Remember, in one account, the Bible tells us that Peter denied Christ with an oath. "And the Lord turned and looked upon Peter, and Peter remembered the word of the Lord, how he had said unto him, 'Before the cock crow, thou shalt deny me thrice.'" Now notice in verse 62, "And Peter went out and wept bitterly." Somewhere near this passage, I'd like you to make note of this. Anytime we sin, we are denying Christ. Any sin Any sin is a denial of Jesus Christ. Any sin. Sins of the thought life, when you entertain things and you dwell on those things and you know they should be brought into captivity to Christ. Things we know we should be doing that we do not do. Things we deliberately do that we know displease God. If you and I want to be hard on this man and say of this man, look at him warming his hands by the devil's fire. Look at him when questioned by these people. Every time he denies Jesus, look at him. I want you to know every time we sin, we are denying Christ. Every time. Every time. You say, well, it's such a little matter. How little a matter is it when it keeps us from communing with Christ and having fellowship with Christ? There have been times in my life when my thoughts were turned to God and I wanted to pray and have such liberty in prayer, and God reminded me of something in my thought life or something I'd let in my eye gate or something that came out of my mouth that I'd never confessed to God, and I could not pray with liberty and power as I desired to. Sin is a serious thing. It is a serious thing. Sin is a serious thing. Most of you know that my wife and I have two sons, and we love them dearly. They shall always be our sons. That's relationship. And I'm sure, and I could give you occasions, pointed occasions, when I have not pleased them. So I am not trying to make myself exemplify God in His perfection. I fail them. But to illustrate what I'm trying to say, there have been times when my children have not severed their relationship. They cannot sever their relationship, but they have hindered the fellowship that I wanted with them. Even times as young children, when they were disobedient. And they may even have the idea, all right, Dad, if you think, no, it's not a matter of what I think. Do you know that you need to seek forgiveness? Well, if you and Mom think that I've done, wait a minute, it's not a matter of whether Mom and I think this. You see, until they're willing to come clean in a family situation, and you parents know exactly what I'm talking about, you can't have the fellowship you want to have. These things even get in when we're all grown up from time to time. We must keep the fellowship like it ought to be. I can tell you times when I've had to call and say, I'm sorry, forgive me. There are times when they have had to call and say, or come and say, I'm sorry, forgive me. The relationship cannot be severed, but the fellowship must be something we constantly work at. Let me tell you what's sad. There are families who care nothing about staying in fellowship with one another. Nothing. You have to work at it. And in the same sense, we have to work at this with God on a daily basis. God has made a way. We must think about our actions and our sinful actions. Our sinful actions keep us from having the fellowship that we ought to have with the Lord. The second thing I want you to see in this passage is that we need to look at our adversary. We have an adversary. We have an enemy. Now, we have someone working against us down here and up there. What do you mean by that? I mean that the world, the flesh, and the devil is working against us. And the Bible says, if you'll turn, please, to one expression given about the devil in 1 Peter chapter 5 and verse 8, be sober, be vigilant, because your adversary, the devil, as a roaring lion, walketh about seeking whom he may devour. We have an adversary. Not only is he walking about down here seeking whom he may devour as an adversary, saying, come on, enter in. And he does more damage as an angel of light than he does as a roaring lion. There is pleasure in sin for a season. When we don't deny self and we indulge ourselves, there's pleasure in sin for a season. Satan works hard to make it inviting as an adversary, walking about seeking whom he may devour. But I want you to turn with me to the last book in the Bible, the 12th chapter, just for a moment. And immediately when we sin, look what he does. The Word of God says in verse 10 of Revelation chapter 12, "And I heard a loud voice saying in heaven, now has come salvation and strength and the kingdom of our God and the power of his Christ. For the accuser of our brethren is cast down, which accused them before our God day and night." Did you know immediately when you sin, Satan starts accusing you to God? Immediately. When I sin, Satan starts accusing me to God. He's an accuser of the brethren. And the Bible says he's doing it night and day. We have an adversary. This life is not just about you and God, though it is just about you and God. There's someone who's trying to get you to hell if he can, using procrastination if you're an unsaved person, saying, "I know this is the right thing. I know I should trust Christ as Savior. I know I should trust Him now, but I'll wait a little longer." But if you're one of God's children, he wants to disgrace God's name with your behavior. To disgrace the name of God with your behavior. You say, how important is my behavior? Your behavior, if you're one of God's children, your behavior is the reflection of your Father. And may God help us to reflect the right things about our Father. This is serious. I've told you a story more than once about a young man I met when I was just a kid working in the grocery stores as a pull-up boy pulling up milk. That means I'd go by and pull up the milk that was in the case and put fresher milk behind it. And I met a young man who was working in the produce of a certain grocery store. And I tried to get his name, and I got his first name. And for weeks, I tried to get his last name. I'd surrendered to the ministry, and he knew I was preaching in some churches. And he wouldn't tell me his last name. And finally, after a number of weeks, he finally said, "I'll tell you my last name." And he told me. And immediately when he said his last name, I said, "Is your dad the pastor of?" Because it's an unusual name. And he said, "That's exactly why I did not want to tell you my name. Because you would ask me if I were that pastor's son." And he said, "The kind of life I'm living is a terrible reflection on my Father." I want you to know that the kind of life we live,
1: 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And I want you to pray for us here at the Temple Baptist Church in Crown College in Knoxville, Tennessee. 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You'll find information there. There's just a lot of good things. There are a lot of good things, exciting things going on for God in this place. And we want to be a blessing to you. So visit with us soon in Knoxville, Tennessee, at the Temple Baptist Church or Crown College. And now may God bless you as you listen to our choir singing, "Look Unto Jesus."

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1: Well, hello, good neighbor. I am so glad you're listening on this Thursday. It's going to be a great day. All the schools are done. No more high school, no more elementary, no more kindergarten, no more college. But I tell you what, I'm excited today, but I'm going to miss these kids in about another week. Next Wednesday, when I get ready to preach all my chapels, there won't be any kids there. And I'll miss you kids. I hope you all have a good summer. Stay faithful to God's house. Onward, Christian soldiers. Here's a great song.

hope you're planning on a great summer already. We're almost the end of the month of May, so you have 1 month down. But I hope June, July, and August are going to be great times. Don't forget, in your church on July 4th, that's a Saturday, don't forget about 250 years of America's history. We're having a big service. We always do on Wednesday night. Kids get their beautiful shirts and gifts for America, and jumps and barbecues. And after the service, it's going to be great. And then Sunday, we've got the Sunday before and the Sunday after July 4th. It's two big, big patriotic services. Well, how about the song I Am? This is the Echoes of Joy Trio. These are sweet girls. And I tell you, I love this song. I just love it. I love singing with the minute prayer on Saturday night. I am, Jesus said. I love hearing Buddy Blunkall, who's with the Lord. He sings it so well.

0: God for that. I thank God. I thank God that He is whatever you need Him to be. We're in chapter 4 of 1 Thessalonians, how to live. How do you want to live? You know, very few people are like this, I'm sure, but some people like to live grumpy. Some people are just old grumps. Some people are so negative. That's just the way some people are. But I'm not going to live that way. How am I going to live? Well, here's how I'm going to live. Number 4, chapter 4, verse 4. That every one of you should know how to possess his vessel in sanctification and honor. I'm going to control my vessel, my body, my heart, my life. I want it under control. I want it to be with sanctification. He talks about sanctification, verse 3 as well. This is the will, even your sanctification. Abstain from fornication. God says, I want you to possess your vessel in sanctification and honor. Hey, today, don't do what you're thinking of doing in sin. Stop it. Years ago, I was on the radio. No, I was on the phone. And the Lord impressed upon my heart, called this graduate 25 years ago. Called this graduate. And I called him. And he was very, very kind to me, but abrupt. He got off the phone. Months later, he came and saw me. He said, Pastor, I was going down a freeway, and I was going to destroy my morals. And he said, you called. And he said, when you called, I got the first exit, went back over the top, and went back home and got right with God. By the way, he's gone on to serve God a lifetime, 25 years. Are you possessing your vessel? Stop right now. Stop. Don't go to that house. Don't go to that place. Stop. Possess your vessel. Then he said, I want you to live in holiness. Verse 7, God did not call us unto uncleanness, but unto holiness. God wants us to be holy, set apart. Are you set apart for God? Does God have your life? And he said, not only do you possess your vessel, and not only do you live in holiness, but brotherly love. Verse 9, as touching brotherly love, ye not need not that I write unto you, for yourselves know that taught of God that love one another. Don't have aught against anyone, not against a soul on planet Earth. Against no one have an aught. God's word says, I want you to love one another. Love the unlovely people in your church. Love the those that come short of your standard or your conviction or whatever it might be. Love them and trust God. And then he said, not only do I want you to possess your own vessel, and I want you to live in holiness, I want you to live in brotherly love, I want you to be quiet, verse 11, that you study to be quiet. Do your own business. To work with your own hands as we command you. He goes, just don't say, you don't have to give an opinion about everything. In fact, you probably don't need to give an opinion about anything. Don't be so opinionated today. Well, I tell you what, here's what I think. No. We don't care what you think. We love you, but we don't care. Don't give everybody advice. Here's what I would do. I just do this right now, and I'd just do this real quickly. And you need to do this, and you need to do. You're not right with God. Don't be telling people they're not right with God. I ask people. I don't tell people. I said, you know, George, do you think, are you right? Are you right with God? Have him tell you. Don't tell him he's not right with God. You know, you can get the same answer, but you can do it with kindness in your heart. And then not only do you possess your own vessel, and we're going to live in holiness today, and we're going to live with brotherly love, and we're going to study to be quiet. We're going to live, verse 13 through 18, anticipating he's coming again. I would not have you to be ignorant, brethren, verse 13. Considering them which are asleep, that ye sorrow not as others which have no hope. For if we believe that Jesus died and rose again, even so them which also sleep in Jesus will God bring with them. For this we say unto you by the word of the Lord, that we which are alive and remain to the coming of the Lord shall not prevent them which are asleep. For the Lord himself shall descend from heaven with a shout, with the trump of God, and the dead in Christ shall rise first. Then we, which are alive and remain, shall be caught up together with them in the clouds to meet the Lord in the air. And so shall we ever be with the Lord. Wherefore, comfort one another with these words. Oh, yes, child of God, coming again. Coming again, maybe morning, maybe noon, maybe evening, but it's going to be soon. And he is coming again. You cannot read the newspaper or read it on your phone, or you cannot hear it on the news without realizing that everything is shaping up and our Lord Jesus Christ is coming again. Father, help us to live this way, possessing our own vessel and in holiness and brotherly love and study to be quiet and waiting for the soon appearing of our God and Savior, Jesus Christ. We look forward to today. I pray that we'd live for thee. I pray, God, your blessing upon every listener. God, may we serve thee with a true heart, a pure heart, a clean heart. May we grow in grace today is my prayer as we await your soon coming again. We ask this prayer in that lovely name of Jesus. Amen.
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But in a great house, there are not only vessels of gold and silver, but also of wood and of earth, and some to honor, and some to dishonor. If a man therefore purge himself from these, he shall be a vessel unto honor, sanctified and meet for the master's use, and prepared unto every good work.

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0: God with all thy strength, with all thy mind, and with all thy heart, and all that's within you, everything got on the inside of you, love him. Bless the Lord, O my soul, and all that's within me. Bless his holy name. All that's within me. See, you haven't got much to bless him on the outside. All that stuff hanging on you, it won't bless him very much. And what you got on the outside is not worth the snap of your finger if it's not regulated by an inside motor.
1: Amen.
0: You got to be motivated on the inside. See, that's where the motor is. Listen. You don't ever see a car going down the road with its motor showing, do you? That's right. It's always covered up. And people say, oh, say, boy, you can't even hear it running. That means you can't hear the motor. But I tell you what, you can see her go by if that motor's running good. And that's it. And it'll carry. Dear friends, love is on the inside, but it sure does make a heap of difference on the outside. Really does. Love worketh no ill to his neighbor. Love surfeith along. What's the greatest commandment? Well, he said to love the Lord. Just love him with everything you have. Well, he said, that's good. All right. He said, what would you consider the second commandment? He said, love your neighbor as yourself. You mean the greatest commandment in the world is just love? He said, that's what it said. Love your neighbor. Love the Lord. Love the Lord. Love your neighbor. And you'll never love your neighbor as you love yourself until you love the Lord with all that's within you.

0: you get everything on the inside of you loving God, then part of that's going to start loving your neighbor. You'll have no problem loving your neighbor. You'd say, but Brother Olaf, they're mean. They keep me awake at night. They sure do need to be loved, though. In that kind of shape. Talking about the greatest thing in the world tonight. And I'd have to close by saying it's a gift. Anything this good you couldn't buy because you couldn't have that much money. The Lord came down and said, son, I'll tell you what I'll do. I'll feed you plumb full of love if you think you can pay for it. I just immediately say, Lord, I haven't got that much money. I mean, I've already enjoyed loving. I mean, I've already enjoyed the love you gave me so much until there'd be no way to evaluate or set a price on it. It'd be priceless. For God so loved the world that he gave. You know, the best way in the world to prove your love is by the way you give. And I'm not talking about just your money, even though all of that belongs to God. Every bit of it.
1: Amen.
0: Don't you come talking to me about 10% or 15% or 50%. Brother, everything you have in our belongs to God.
1: Amen.
0: And don't talk to me about 1/7 of your time. I'm going to give the Lord's day. But brother, every day ought to be the Lord's day.
1: Amen.
0: Every day we're to live for Christ. I believe in a special day, and I have some old-fashioned convictions about the Lord's day. I really do. And all these 37 years, I've just hewed to one line. I mean, I just had a professor and teacher in Baylor many years ago that just told me that the Lord's day was the Lord's day, and he kind of ground some conviction in me, and I stayed with it. Just still do, just exactly like I did when I was a freshman in Baylor University. Old Dr. B.O. Heron, Dr. Ben Heron, he told me some things about the Lord's day, and I believed it. And I said, well, he ought to be right because he studied the Bible, and I haven't. And I'm going to practice exactly what he practiced, and I've been doing it ever since, and God blessed it. And every Lord's day is just alike with me, every one of them. Now, you're looking at me sort of strange, aren't you? You said, I sure hope he won't go too far into that. Well, I tell you, you hang around when we get to God's standard of excellence. See, God's got the standard. I didn't set the standard. I'm just trying to go by it.
1: Amen.
0: A lot of people think when you get to preaching the Bible, you know, man, he's dragging out something new, you know. Oh, no. Well, your standards, somebody told me the other day, he said, Brother Olaf, your standards in the homes are too high. I said, I didn't have anything to do with them.
1: Amen.
0: I said, those were my standards before the homes ever got born. I mean, God set those standards. Oh, I know a lot of you say, legality, legality. Just go ahead and holler, see?
1: Yeah.
0: You never become free till you become a slave anyhow.
1: That's right.
0: I like that song, I'm a prisoner of love. Mm-hmm. Brother, when you get locked up in that prison and Jesus becomes your jailer and the Holy Spirit begins to be your dietitian, boy, it'll be all right.
1: Amen.
0: He'll serve good meals.
1: Amen.
0: Oh, love is the most wonderful thing. In all this world. Now then, somebody said, I don't believe in the law, Brother Olaf. Sometimes you border mighty close on the law. Well, now I've got something. I quit bordering on just get under it. I'm under the law.
1: Yes.
0: You say, you mean what kind of a law? I'm under a bunch of laws. First of all, this book is my law. It's the law. It certainly is. Now, tell you what you do. You read how you get born again, 1 Peter 1:23. What does it say? Being born again, not of corruptible seed, but of incorruptible, by the word of God, which liveth and abideth forever. And then go to the next chapter and see what he said. Go to the next chapter, 1 Peter chapter 2, if you will, and we'll just see what he has to say about it. 1 Peter chapter 2 and verse 9. But ye are a chosen generation, a royal priesthood, a holy nation, a peculiar people, that ye should show forth the praises of him who hath called you out of darkness unto his marvelous light. But you got saved by the royal law, which is the word of God. The law of the Lord is perfect, converting the soul. The testimony of the Lord is sure, converting the soul. The testimony of the Lord is sure, making wise the simple. The statutes of the Lord are right, rejoicing the heart. The judgments of the Lord are true and righteous altogether. More to be desired of they than gold, yea, than much fine gold, sweet also, and honey and the honeycomb. Moreover, by them is thy servant born, in keeping of them as great reward. Yeah. Fellas, listen. You've got to get saved by the royal law, and then you come under the royal law. Oh, but you'd say, Brother Olaf, I wonder what the royal law could be. Well, the Bible says the royal law is that you love your neighbors yourself, and when you do that, you do well. That's right. You do well. The royal law is the law of love. So I'm under the law of God, the word of God. I'm under the royal law, which is the law of love. Wonderful love. Oh, what a wonderful, wonderful law to be under. The royal law. You know what royal is, don't you? Brother, the king wears royal robes. He has royalty. Nothing wrong with having royalty. And if you live under the law of love, that's the royal law, you'll have a royal good time. You'll live in royalty. Somebody said, say, you know how much oil royalties I get? King Ranch, $1 million a day. Oil royalty. That's something, isn't it? No wonder people stand up when they walk in the bank. I don't. I mean, I'm usually on my way out anyhow, but I mean, it's just not that important to me. Oil, listen, I get oil royalties. Do you? Well, I've got good news for you, too. I get love royalties.
1: Amen.
0: Every day. You just think about waking up in the love of God, going to bed in the love of God, walking in the love of God, talking in the love of God, living, and then going home in the love of God. Think about that for a while. Talking about love tonight. Now then, I'd like to share a testimony with you. This came in the mail, and I'd like to put in my testimony for this fellow right here on the front seat and the good old rescue mission that this church is operating. Here's a letter from one of your folks. You know, sometime Brother Byron, he takes them into his kindergarten and boot camp and training school, and then he ships them off to our postgraduate school up in Cologne.
1: Amen.
0: I mean, Professor Byron brings them up there and said they want to continue in this school. So here's a letter, and this, I think, is to your wife. Is your name, wife named Pat? Okay. Dear Pat, got your most welcome letter and the beacon. And that's the paper that comes from this church. The sermon was truly a revelation to me. Fill me with hope and courage. I'm passing it around at the city. It should be read by these people here, especially among the alcoholics, for that sermon was meant for old slipping, sliding alcoholics like myself. I'm going to keep that sermon forever. Well, dear, I feel lots better physically and spiritually. I'm getting more out of it than I ever have. Believe me, I've repented and repented and repented. Well, when God saw I had suffered enough, he dried my tears. And Jesus just took over in my heart. I began to receive faithful spiritual manifestations. Now, this is an old drunk talking. I mean, a converted drunkard.
1: Amen.
0: I was so overjoyed, I cried some more and some more, but different this time, tears of joy. I tried to tell them my feelings and testimony, but I couldn't describe it. I couldn't find words. I was getting something bright and blessed and shining within me. I couldn't express. Then, praise God, Ms. Martin knew what was happening and told me to read 1 John chapter 5. Verse 10.
1: Amen.
0: He that believeth on the Son of God hath the witness in himself.
1: Amen.
0: Then I read on to the 11th, and there it was. The verse I learned there in the class, and this is the record that God hath given to us eternal life, and this life is in his Son. So you see, I got more out of the verse than just memorizing. Jesus led me to the 10th verse that I might know I'm saved and also forgiven. I just get so filled with the Spirit, I feel happy all over. Truly old things are becoming new. I'll be okay now. God has already revealed to me. I had to have this experience to make the old sinful flesh come under the blood.
2: The strangers to God, his grace and his love, were gathered by blue Galilee.
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1: 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Thank you for joining me on Anchor Radio Ordinetta. I'm looking forward to a great time together sharing some encouraging gospel music with you. So let's kick it off with a song requested by Princess Joy Garcia, song entitled Follow On by The Wiseman.

Send me your request and I'll do my best to get it on the air. And trivia time is just around the corner, so stay tuned in and be ready. And here's a song requested by our birthday girl. Happy birthday, Raquel De Leon! And here's your song entitled, Do They See Jesus in Me by the Hiles Anderson College.

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I'm Janelle Garcia, and I'm happy to be your host today. This next song goes out to Marina Simon, The Healer by Elizabeth Brown.

It's 16 minutes past the hour and it's currently 35.9 degrees. The forecast is calling for a high today of 37 with an 88% chance of rain. And here's a song requested by Grace Avila, Princess Joy Garcia, Oscar Soriano, Marco Ilegores, and Romina Olivo. At lahat sila nagsabi na, shout out sa Green Team. Well, hello Green Team, mabuhay kayo. And here's your song entitled, Will You Be The One by The Assurance Trio.

It's trivia time here on Anchor Radio, Urdaneta. Have your companion app ready because I'll be sending out today's trivia question during this next song. Don't forget, we'll be awarding a special prize to the listeners who get the most correct answers in a particular month. And this month's prize is an Anchor Radio coffee mug for the top 5. Now let's check the leaderboard. Karen Chumpo with 65 points, Jacqueline Daleha 58 points, Lolita Rosario 52 points, Grace Avila 49, and Angelica Gutierrez with 43 points. And now the first 5 listeners with the correct answer will receive 2 song credits. And our trivia song goes out to Princess Joy Garcia, Quinzel Abrasha Posadas, Lolita Rosario, and Romina Ulivo, song entitled God Meant It All for Good by Adam and Cassie Roberts.

Our trivia question was, which two tribes of Israel were not named after the sons of Jacob? The correct answer is Ephraim and Manasseh. Congratulations to Grace Abila, Marco Elogores, Ayoni Grace Maliari, Raquel De Leon, and Marina Simon. You each received 2 song credits, and everyone who had the correct answer will receive 1 point for the month of May. And we will have another trivia question a little later in the hour. And here's our next song entitled Forever, written down by the Hiles Anderson College and

Talk with Carla Simon, Fridays at 5 p.m. here on Anchor Radio Urdaneta. It's an exciting time where we prioritize the requests, comments, and jokes of the teen listeners on Anchor Radio. That's Teen Talk every Friday at 5 p.m. Our next song was requested by Quenzel Posadas, song entitled For All He's Done by the Assurance 3.

That was The Sweetest Name I Know by Barbara Burke and requested by Joshua Tambio. And a special thanks to Ayuni Grace Malyari for sending in this next song, I Know Who the Lord Is by The Witness.

It's trivia time once again here on Anchor Radio or the Neta. Get those companion apps ready because I'll be sending out the trivia question during this next song. The first 5 listeners with the correct answer will receive 2 song credits. And the 3rd person who answers correctly will also receive a 10 peso voucher to our school canteen. And our trivia song goes out to Noreen Fernandez, The Perfect Lamb by Adam Davis.

This afternoon's trivia question was, what should Philemon do if his slave owed him anything? The correct answer is, put it on Paul's account. Congratulations, Grace Avila, because you were the third person with the correct answer and you win a 10 peso voucher to our school canteen. The other listeners with the correct answer were Romina Olivo, Angelica Gutierrez, Angelica Jolly Morla, and Ioni Grace Malyari. You each received 2 song credits. And everyone who had the correct answer will receive 1 point for the month of May. And next up is a song requested by Shael Crescentia, Let All Things Praise the Lord by Matt and Christy Taylor.

It's 49 minutes past the hour and you're still tuned in to Anchor Radio Urdan Neta. Let's see what's coming up on the calendar at Crossroads Baptist Church. Father's Day is June 21. We will be honoring all our fathers at CBC. We will have a special gift for every father. And we will also give away some special prizes, so bring your dad to church on Father's Day, June 21. And here's a song requested by Blessing Megan Zagan, How Can I Keep From Singing by the Hiles Anderson College.

That was I'll Fly Away by Eddie Galyan and requested by Ivan Salazar. And here's a song requested by Angelica Jolly Morla, Your Ways Are Higher Than Mine by The Hiles Anderson College.

We've come to the end of another live listener request hour here on Anchor Radio Urdaneta. Thank you for joining me for today's broadcast. I'll queue up the rest of your song so you can listen throughout the rest of the afternoon. And be sure to tune in this evening at 5 p.m. with Karen Trumpo for another hour of your favorite requests. Our final song goes out to Jacqueline Daleha, But If Not by Adam and Cassie Robert. I'm Janelle Garcia. Have a great afternoon, everyone.

0: Philippians 2:5 tells us, "Let this mind be in you, which was also in Christ Jesus." What is the mind of Christ? Humility. John 13:4 tells us, "He riseth from supper, and laid aside his garments, and took a towel, and girded himself. After that he poureth water into a basin, and began to wash the disciples' feet, and to wipe them with the towel wherewith he was girded." Humility is freedom from pride. It is having a proper assessment of oneself, to not think too highly of yourself. It also includes lowliness of mind, where you are willing to lower yourself beneath your normal place because you do not see yourself as more deserving than someone else. Jesus was humble. He was the Son of God, yet he lowered himself. And in the verses I just read, we see him performing the task of a servant. He was making a huge statement to his disciples that if he was willing to do the job that many would think beneath them, that they should not see themselves as more worthy than one another. Paul wrote of Jesus in Philippians chapter 2 when he said, "Who, being in the form of God, thought it not robbery to be equal with God, but made himself of no reputation, and took upon him the form of a servant, and was made in the likeness of men. And being found in fashion as a man, he humbled himself, and became obedient unto death, even the death of the cross." Jesus is equal with God. He is God. He took upon him the form of a servant. He humbled himself. Humility sometimes means obeying what we don't want to obey or are not obligated to obey. Jesus became obedient unto death, even though he himself did not deserve to die. He lowered himself to meet the needs of others. God respects humility. In fact, the Bible says in James, "But he giveth more grace. Wherefore he saith, God resisteth the proud, but giveth grace unto the humble." God's help is extended to those who are humble, not to those who are proud. He helps those who are willing to lower themselves or who do not think too highly of themselves. Stay humble and stay in God's good graces. We are to have the mind of Christ. That mind includes humility.
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0: 2 Peter 3:18 says, "But grow in grace and in the knowledge of our Lord and Savior Jesus Christ. To him be glory both now and forever. Amen." Welcome to Grace to Grow, a daily devotional program by Pastor John Wilkerson, the pastor of the First Baptist Church of Hammond, Indiana, and chancellor of Hiles Anderson College. It is our desire that by listening today, you will find grace to grow. Here is Pastor Wilkerson with today's message.
1: Well, happy good day, friend, and welcome to Grace to Grow. 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What wisdom does, what the foolish woman does. And we'll talk about that and enjoy that in just a few short minutes. Thank you for joining us. If you'd like to write to us, 507 State Street is our address. Grace to Grow, you can put that right to that. And then we have the opportunity to live and work in Hammond, Indiana, 46320. Once again, that is 507 State Street, Hammond, Indiana, 46320. Thank you. And or you can email us at gracetogrow@thekeyfm.com. We'd love to hear from you there as well. Appreciate all of our listeners and very grateful for that. All right, well, here's just a couple thoughts here that I saw the other day. I'll pass on to you. John Wooden, the eminently successful basketball coach for the University of California, Los Angeles, UCLA, during his dynasty years, was asked his secret to producing such stellar teams. And he says, "We master the basics. We drill over and over again on the fundamentals." You know, that's probably a good idea for God's people. Mastering the basics. Don't get bored with the basics. Sometimes we just get a little bit bored with doing the same thing the right way over and over again. Recently, I had the joy to lead someone to Jesus, and I thought to myself how many times I have gone through this with somebody. But, you know, the result is God's Word works. It doesn't always, the person always gets saved, but I just got to keep telling the same story. I think Apostle Paul said this in 1 Timothy chapter 4 to Timothy. "Timothy, if you will put the brethren in remembrance of these basic truths, you'll be a good minister, nourished up in words of faith and doctrine, which thou hast fully attained." You know, basically, I was talking to him one day, and he said, I was teaching my Sunday school class, and I always say, like pastor says, over and again. And the truth of the matter is, that the reason he remembers those things is because I've said them too many times, probably. And saying them again and again causes people to remember, and repetition is the key to learning. Courage is not the lack of fear. It is acting in spite of your fear. And courage does not come because of who we are, but it comes from understanding who's with us. We know we have God's presence with us. That is a very, very good thing. Yesterday is what we've accomplished. Tomorrow is what we hope to accomplish. Today is what we must get done from one to the other. And I hope that God will help us be that way. Christianity, one of the primary reasons for being a Christian is to make it easier for others to become Christian. And would God help us to continue to be a faithful representation of Jesus while we wait for him to come from heaven to get us? I think that would be very good, and very grateful for that. We welcome you to Grace to Grow today, and I'm looking forward to going to Proverbs chapter 9 momentarily. Here's a few thoughts on the home. All men are born free, and some of them get married. Oh, brother, how about that? It's a happy home when there are only scraps, or those who are brushed off the dining room table, not scraps with other people. A mother said to her children, "Mind your manners, they may come back in style someday, son." And that's a good idea. J. Edgar Hoover, of course, he was known for being a criminal investigator at the FBI, said, "Today's unchurched child becomes tomorrow's criminal." And keeping kids out of church is not a good idea. You'll give them no moorings. I think about the young lady, and she had a friend whose parents were atheist, and she wanted to bring her to church, and she came once or twice, but the parents got upset and said, "Honey, we're atheist, and we don't believe in God." The young lady, unfortunately, got very sick, and the little girl across the hall, who was a Christian, came and wanted to see the girl. And but she remember either she heard this or the little girl told her, but she said, you know, whenever I was so sick, the little girl that was who parents raised this, she said they kept on telling me, hold on, honey, hold on, honey, hold on. And that was what Dad told her. And Mom told her, hold on, honey, just hold on. I know you're sick, but hold on. And Big Brother told her, just hold on. And then in frustration, she said, I want to hold on, but you've given me nothing to hold on to. And listen, if you don't have God, you have nothing to hold on to. And that's a wonderful truth. And may God help us. A broken home is the world's greatest wreck. They have not built a wrecker big enough to haul that and get traffic back to normal in the life of a young person. Make sure that you do all you can do to keep that home from breaking up. Proverbs chapter number 9, wisdom hath built her house, she hath hewn down her seven pillars. And wisdom is personified in some of these as a lady. And then it says that she has got seven basic pillars, that she has built a good foundation and put these pillars down. She hath killed her beasts, she has mingled her wine, she hath furnished her table. She said, man, I'm telling you what, she's built a beautiful house, it's stable, it's got seven pillars, it's got plenteous, the table is furnished, it's an enjoyable place. I kind of like going to our house. Our house is 110 years old, but I like going to it because I feel comfortable there. It is a place that there is love there, there's acceptance there, there is openness there, and I'm glad to have that. He said wisdom is a lot like that. It's stable. It is it's bountiful. There's lots of good things to enjoy within the house of wisdom. And she hath sent forth her maidens. She crieth at the highest places of a city. Whoso is simple, let him turn in hither. Come, enjoy the house that I've built. As for him that wanteth understanding, she saith to him, come, enjoy the meal. Come and dine. And he says, I've got this all ready for you. Forsake the foolish and live and go in the way of understanding. So it wisdom sends out her maidens and says, look, I have built a good house. It's stable. It's enjoyable. It's plenteous in riches and things are ready for you. And it gives a call to us to come and dine. Also gives us a call to come and live. He said, forsake the foolish and live. You're going to find some value. He that reproveth a scorner getteth himself shame, and he that reproveth a wise man getteth himself a blot. He said, look, I understand this. If you get on to a wise man, he appreciates it and even loves you. If you get reproved and you don't respond well, I don't respond well, I'm a scorner, and I will not listen to rebuke. Reprove not a scorner, lest he hate thee. Rebuke a wise man, he will love thee. He'll appreciate you. Give instruction to a wise man, and he will be yet wiser. Teach a just man, and he will increase in learning. These are my two verses that I've highlighted in this passage and memorized years ago. Reprove a scorner, and he'll hate thee. Rebuke a wise man, he'll love thee. Give instruction to a wise man, he'll be wiser. Teach a just man, he will increase in learning. Just a great reminder for us today is that we need to be good listeners and good learners. He said, come and dine. Come and live. Come and learn. Be a ready recipient of these things. The fear of the Lord is the beginning of wisdom. We saw that earlier, but this is chapter 9, verse 10. And when you recognize God, now you understand how God wants things done. And the knowledge of the holy is understanding. A holy person that belongs to God not only knows what, knowledge, how, wisdom, but why, understanding. For by me thy days shall be multiplied, and the years of thy life shall be increased. He said, you want to have a multiplied days, you want to have a full life, wisdom will help us do that. If thou be wise, thou shalt be wise for thyself. If thou scornest, thou alone shalt bear it. The foolish woman is clamorous. She is simple and knoweth nothing. She setteth at the door of her house and is at the seat of the high places of the city. I call passengers to go right on their way. And so we find that we have a wise woman, wisdom, calling out, come and dine, come and live, come and learn. And you walk in wisdom, and you'll have knowledge, wisdom, and understanding. And you'll be so glad, not only for yourself, but for those that follow you. And then the foolish woman says in verse number 13, she's clamorous, she's simple, she doesn't know anything, for she sits at the door of her house on the seat of the high place of a city. Oftentimes, the fool seems to get, we elect the village idiots. And the foolish woman finds herself in places of authority, and I don't understand that. Sometimes I wonder, how in the world did we elect someone like that? Why is someone like that in charge of anything? And sometimes not election, sometimes it's hiring or what have you. I'm just wondering, where did this person get this? Well, this is a foolish woman, finds a way at the high place of a city and calls passengers to go right on their way. Just keep doing what you're doing. Whoso is simple, let him turn in hither. And there's him that wanteth understanding. She saith him, hey, stolen waters are sweet. Right is wrong, wrong is right. The bread eaten in secret is pleasant. What people don't know won't hurt them. If you enjoyed it, do it. If it feels good, do it. This seems to be the philosophy. But he knoweth not that the dead are there, and that her guests are in the depths of hell. And, you know, we don't want to live a foolish life. We want to live a life of wisdom and committed to the Lord Jesus Christ, faithfully following him. And I think if we learned anything about these last few chapters is that wisdom is the principal thing. Therefore, get wisdom and let's see things God's way and adapt ourselves to the wisdom that God gives us in his word. Thank you, friends, for joining us on this edition of Grace to Grow. Tomorrow we have an interview. I think you'll enjoy it. I pray that it will be a blessing and encouragement to you. Have a wonderful day in Jesus.

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I hope to see you Sunday at CBC, Noncommilarian East, Zone 1, Ordinetta. Hey, this is Pastor Galyon. I hope you're having a good day. 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

0: How do you do? Throughout India, the untouchables are the lowest caste of people, in particular, the Banjara tribe, known in the West as gypsies. And from such a village came the young man in this story. Born into an impoverished, uneducated, and superstitious family, he had no future, not until his heart and mind and life were unshackled.
1: Your baby has come.
2: Yes. He is very dirty, born in the mud while I was searching for firewood to cook dinner.
1: The gods do not favor such a birth.
2: Oh.
3: Lakshmi! Lakshmi! The baby has come?
2: Yes, Piklu. You have another son.
3: Very good. The gods have favored me again.
2: I am very tired. I had to walk a long distance to find the firewood, and just as I tied the bundle of sticks together, the pain started.
3: You didn't bring the firewood?
2: I had no strength. I had to carry the baby. There was no one to help. I sat on the ground and I cried.
3: Sakram, take one of your brothers. Go fetch the firewood. We will name this son Kishan. And I will drink to celebrate his birth.
1: A bad omen to be born like that.
0: This is Unshackled, proclaiming the truth through true life stories of real people, dramatized and produced before a live audience in Chicago by Pacific Garden Mission. Serving is a way of life at Pacific Garden Mission. From the doorman who stands outside welcoming the homeless, to the pastor who kneels inside praying for lost souls. Thanks to faithful friends who serve by giving financially to keep the doors open day and night, hundreds of men, women, and children have a place to sleep, nourishing meals and fresh clothing. And because God is not willing that any should perish, the mission motto is never give up on them. Pastors and counselors encourage and exhort each guest to seek the one who alone can give new life, which is what this program celebrates. Now for broadcast around the earth, here's program number 2,765 in the series Unshackled, the program that makes you face yourself and think. The baby boy who was born in the mud became the man in our story. His father was the village headman with the title Nayak. He had absolute power and was served and feared by the villagers. He was also a drunk. Yet the boy in our story deliberately challenged

0: avenge his cruel and autocratic father. This is the story of why he made that choice and where his decision led. It's the true story of Christopher Boda right now on Unshackled.
1: My family lived in a hut 10 feet in diameter with a dirt floor. We cooked, ate, and slept in that room while our goats, bulls, and chickens wandered in and out or slept with us. I feared my father's violent temper, unleashed in drunken beatings of mother and us children. When I was 4, a man from a nearby mission came to visit.
2: Piklu Nayak, not far from your village, we have a boarding school run by the mission, the Church of South India. Many children live there, and we take care of them and teach them in school.
3: That's good. Very good.
2: I can see many children here in your village.
3: Too many.
2: I could take some of your children and teach them to read. They will be well treated and we will give them clothes and food. Would you let me take some of your children?
3: Take them all. You can see that I cannot care for them.
1: 4 of my brothers went with the missionary to live in the mission boarding school. Although I was only 4 years old, I was included. There I had my first shower, my first bed and clothing, and I also received a new name, Christopher Boda. I liked the school. For the first time in my life, I was not hungry. I also liked the classes and the stories, but we were warned by other students to ignore the teachings from the book they called the Bible. They said it was dangerous. After 2 years, my brother made a decision.
4: Oh, I am sick of this place.
5: I am too, Sakram.
4: All they talk about is their Western gods, not the gods of India. And they have too many rules. I hate being cooped up like a thief.
5: Yes, what would Papa say if he knew what they were teaching us?
4: I'm going back to the village where I can do as I please. You guys coming with me?
1: All my brothers slipped out of the dormitory that night and never returned. I stayed and learned many things, including English, even though it was very difficult to learn. The thing I liked best about the mission school was soccer. I practiced every chance I could, and as I grew tall and strong, I played on the team. Most of us were barefoot, but one day, a boy wearing cleated shoes kicked me in the leg, tearing a big gash that bled profusely. My buddies helped me off the field, using rags to stop the bleeding. In a few days, I lay with fever, my legs swollen with infection. At the hospital, a doctor gave me antibiotics for more than 5 months, but my leg became worse. Then a different doctor came to see me.
6: Son, you have a very bad infection in this leg.
3: It's very painful, sir.
6: I believe you have the beginnings of gangrene. If that happens, the poison will go out through your body and you will die. I'm sorry, but it looks like I'm going to have to amputate your leg.
1: Losing my leg was more than I could bear. The panic must have shown on my face because the doctor's face softened and tears began to run down his cheeks. I was dumbfounded. Why would this upper caste man be crying for me, an untouchable? In all the years I had been at school, no one in my family had cared enough to even visit me, not even at the hospital. No one had ever cried for me. Yet this doctor was crying for me. He sat down beside me and he put his arm around me.
6: Christopher, there is only one person who can help you now. I cannot help you. All I can do is cut off your leg to keep the infection from killing you. But there is one who can heal your leg, Christopher. Jesus Christ can heal you. I know he loves you because he died on the cross for your sins and mine. The Bible teaches us we all have sinned and Jesus is the only one that can forgive us our sins. Right here it says, "For all have sinned and come short of the glory of God." And here it says, "For the wages of sin is death, but the gift of God is eternal life through Jesus Christ our Lord." The Son of God became a man, Christopher, and died on the cross for us. The Bible says, "For God so loved the world that he gave his only begotten Son, that whosoever believeth in him should not perish, but have everlasting life. For God sent not his Son into the world to condemn the world, but that the world through him might be saved." Did you learn these things at the mission school?
1: I tried not to listen to the teaching from the Bible, but I never heard that Jesus loved people in India. Your God is different from our Hindu God, sir.
6: Yes, Christopher. My God is the only one who can save you. Listen to what his word says. For whosoever shall call upon the name of the Lord shall be saved. I'm going to pray for you now. Dear Lord Jesus Christ, I'm coming to you on behalf of Christopher. Lord, I know you love this boy. You even went to the cross and died for him to pay the penalty for all our sins. But Lord, Christopher does not know you. He has never trusted you. Dear Lord Jesus, help him trust you now. Help him call upon you for forgiveness and healing. Please, Lord Jesus, help him call on you for a new life. Thank you for hearing my prayer. Amen. I'm not going to amputate that leg yet. I'll wait a few days. But don't forget, only Jesus can help you now. I'll come by every day and look at your leg.
1: I knew that Jesus was a Western God, but I didn't know that he loved Indian people, even Banjara people too. I wanted to pray to him, but I didn't want anyone to hear me. So I got out of bed, in spite of the pain and dizziness, and made my way on crutches to the shower room. I turned on all of the showers, and then I prayed. Jesus, if you are God, and you really do care for me, please, Jesus, forgive me of my sins and heal my leg. Don't let the doctor cut it off. If you heal me, you will be my God, and I will serve you all my life. I will go to my people and tell them about you. And Jesus, please give me a new life. When I went back to my bed, my fever was still high and the pain was bad, but I had a peace within me and I slept for the first time in weeks. The next day my fever and the swelling were down a bit and I was hungry for a change, but the doctor was still considering amputation. The second day came.
6: Your leg is definitely better. I may not have to amputate.
1: I prayed and asked Jesus to heal my leg, sir.
6: That's very good, Christopher.
1: I also asked him to forgive my sins, just like you said. I have a special feeling inside me. I've never felt anything like this before.
6: Then be assured he did forgive your son.
1: Sir, would you please give me a Bible? As I read the Bible, it seemed as if Jesus was talking directly to me. The more I read, the more I wanted to follow him. I prayed often as I learned what Jesus' death had provided for me. His love overwhelmed me. 2 months passed and my leg was completely healed, but with a deep scar to remind me what God had done. I remembered my promise to God, said goodbye to the people at the mission school, and set out for my village. Dear Lord Jesus, you have forgiven me and healed me. I believe with all my heart that you want me to tell my people about you. But, Lord Jesus, you know the Banjara. You know how hard it is for them to change, how sinful they are. You know my father is head man of the village, and he is a cruel and violent man. Oh, Lord Jesus, I go now in your strength. Give me courage to testify for you, no matter what happens. Use me for your glory and keep me from all temptation. Amen.
4: Well, look who's here. If it's not our little brother. He must have heard we were going on a pilgrimage and he wants to go too.
1: Hello, Sakram. What pilgrimage? I don't know about that. I just came home to see you and tell you what has happened to me. Where is Papa?
4: Never mind. He doesn't have time to listen to you. We are going to the Therupati Guta to worship the gods. Look, Papa. Kishan has returned.
5: What do you want?
1: I don't want anything, Papa. I just wanted to see all of you again and to tell you what has happened to me.
5: No time for that. We're all going to Therupati Guta. Since you have come, you will go too.
1: But I can't go.
5: What do you mean you can't? You are here and you will go. I have spoken.
1: I can't go, Papa, because I'm a Christian now and I cannot worship the Hindu gods anymore.
5: You are not Christian. You are Banjara. And you are my son, and you will do as I say.
1: No, no, Papa.
5: Sakram, bring him along. He goes with us.
4: You'd better go with us if you know what is good for you.
0: Very shortly, we'll hear more about this confrontation. Nothing compares with the gift of righteousness that God gave us through Christ Jesus, but we like to celebrate Christmas by giving gifts to the homeless as a reminder of God's love. 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
1: My brothers surrounded me as we walked to the train station and boarded a train for the journey to the mountain shrine. Because it was crowded, we stood near the door. My heart ached. I had come to tell them about the one true and living God. How could I partake in the idol worship, the drunken revelry, and the immorality thereafter? Oh, Lord Jesus, you saved me, healed me, and forgave all my sins. I came to bear witness of you, but they're forcing me to deny you and worship false gods in your place. Please, Lord, deliver me. Help me escape. Help me and keep me from doing this thing. I would rather die than to do this against you. Oh, Jesus, help me.
7: Oh, he jumped! He jumped off the train!
1: I tumbled down a steep bank, rolling over and over until I stopped in a clump of thick brush. I was bleeding and bruised, but nothing was broken. God had delivered me, and I knelt down and thanked him. Then I decided to return to my village that was about 12 kilometers away. I had to tell them about Jesus. It was deserted because everyone had gone to the shrine, so I prayed and fasted for 4 days as I waited for their return. They came back with their heads shaven, a form of worship to the gods, drunk and dancing. Everyone ignored me until after they had eaten.
5: Sakran, get Kishan, bring him here.
4: Come on!
5: So, you will not worship our gods? You think you can disobey me? I will teach you a lesson. Tie him to the post with ropes.
1: No, no!
5: We'll see how much your god will help you. Give up this god, and I might let you live.
1: No, no, please, Papa. Please don't beat me. I mean no harm, but Jesus saved my life, and I must serve him only.
5: Help me. Beat him. Yes.
1: No.
4: Yes, Papa.
1: For 5 hours, my father and brothers beat me as I begged for mercy. Please. Stop.
4: Nayak, you will kill him if you keep this up. Perhaps he has learned his lesson. Let him go.
5: Leave me alone. He's my son. If I choose to kill him, I can. I am the head man. My word is final. You see this knife, Kishan? I would kill you now, but you need to suffer more than you have. Your body will ache throughout the night, and the thought of what awaits you will torment you. Then, in the morning, I will cut your bowels out.
1: Finally, he fell into a drunken sleep and left me tied to the post with blood trickling down my body. Sometime in the night, I heard my mother creeping softly toward me, taking only one decisive step at a time. Mama.
8: Be still.
1: Here.
8: Drink some water.
1: It hurts, Mama. My mouth is so swollen.
8: You must go, my son. Go and never return.
1: God strengthened me to walk away that night because I was a mass of bloody flesh. The pain within my soul for my family was equal to the physical pain. Somehow, I arrived at the home of a missionary named Raju, who cleaned my wounds and nursed me back to health. He taught me deep truths from the scripture, and I grew in faith. And after a few months, I started to preach in other villages. My brothers set out to find me and to kill me, so I had to move from village to village. Word got around, and a year later, people from a neighboring village from our tribe arrived at my door.
6: Kishan, your father and I made an agreement when you were 10 years old that you would marry my daughter Rambai.
1: My name is Christopher now, and I know of the arrangements, but
6: well,
1: I
6: your father is dead now.
1: My father is dead?
6: Yes, he died of alcohol poisoning about 3 months ago. Anyway, we've come to make sure you honor this agreement. You left your people and your village, and I think you're trying to escape your commitment to marry my daughter.
1: But I can't marry her. I am a Christian now, and God's word forbids me to marry one who is not. Your daughter is a Hindu, so I cannot marry her.
6: You call yourself a Christian, but you will not honor your sacred obligations? If you are an honest man, you would do what is right and marry her.
1: All right. I will marry your daughter on one condition.
6: What is that?
1: That Rambai becomes a Christian.
8: No, I am a Hindu. I will not become a Christian.
6: You cannot ask such a thing. She can never be a Christian.
1: It's the only way I can honor the betrothal and still obey my God. Rambai, I have a book with two parts that teaches about the life of a Christian. I will give you one called the New Testament. It is written in Telugu, so you can understand.
8: I can't read it.
1: You are educated, so you can read it. You must. After you've read it, if you don't wish to become a Christian, all right. But I cannot marry you unless you do. Sakram, my oldest brother, had become the Nayak of our tribe. And my brothers and he continued their search for me, hoping to fulfill my father's wish to kill me. God protected me, and I continued preaching and learning more about him. I prayed often about the ceremonial engagement, and I wrote to Rambai several times. A year passed, and finally a letter came.
9: Dear Christopher, I have read
8: the book you gave me. I have read it over and over again. It spoke to my heart, and I have asked Jesus to be my Lord, my Savior, and my God. I have become a Christian and am now ready for baptism. Please send me the other part of the book. I want to read that too.
1: My heart leaped for joy because I knew her faith was real when she asked for baptism. She was my first convert from the Banjara people, and now she would be my wife. A few months later, we had a beautiful Christian wedding, the first my people had ever seen. Like my family, we lived in one room and slept on grass mats on the floor. I was still preaching and earned about $6 a month. One day, my father-in-law came to visit us.
6: I want to know if you're taking good care of my daughter.
1: Yes, I have a small income from my preaching.
6: Small income, how much?
1: 250 rupees.
6: You will starve on that.
1: No. People give us rice and fruit, sometimes even a chicken.
6: Christopher, you must go and find some other work where you can properly provide for my daughter.
1: I cannot do that, sir. God has called me to preach, and I must spend my time studying his book and obeying him.
6: Then I will take my daughter back with me.
8: No, Papa, we'll be fine. God will provide for us.
6: Come, Rambai. You will come home with me, and I will send you back to school.
8: But
6: to get some training so you can help earn money for your family. If your husband cannot earn money you need, then you must earn it.
1: Why did God take my beloved wife from me? I prayed and beseeched God, but there seemed to be no answer. So I went to see Raju, the missionary who had helped me when I was beaten by my family. Sir, what can I do? My wife has been taken from me. I don't know when she will return, and God does not tell me why or what I should do now.
10: Christopher, we'll pray, and I'll ask God to show us what his purposes are in these things. I know for certain that God means it for your good. He loves you, and he is too wise to make a mistake. Lord, thank you that even though we don't understand why this has happened, we know we can trust you. Lord, this is a special time in Christopher's life. Show us what we ought to do. Amen.
1: Amen. Thank you.
10: Christopher, you are doing a good job at preaching, but God could use you in greater ways if you had more training. I know a good Bible college right here in our own state, where you can get the best training possible.
1: Oh, that would be wonderful, but I don't even have money for sandals. I've gone barefoot my entire life. How could I afford college?
10: If God wants you to go, you will go. Tomorrow I'll buy you a pair of sandals and we'll go to the college. I'll speak with Dr. Baraga, the president. Perhaps he will give you a scholarship.
1: The college was on 10 acres and had 200 students, all of whom spoke English. Silently, I thanked God for putting me in an English-speaking boarding school as a child. Raju and I were led into the president's office, who listened as my friend explained the purpose of our visit.
10: Dr. Baraka, I know it's asking a lot, but I believe God is going to use Christopher in mighty ways if he can get the right training. Since he has no money, I'm asking you to give him a full scholarship.
5: That is a hard thing to do. It costs a great deal to operate this school, pay teachers, and feed the students. We cannot just give away scholarships. How do I know this man can learn? I've never had a Banjara student before.
10: He will work as hard as any student you have. I've been teaching him for over a year now, and he is a very quick learner. You will be proud of this student.
5: All right, then. I'll give him a chance for at least 1 year. If he does well, then I'll give him a full scholarship.
1: While I was living on campus, earning a degree in theology, Rambai was going to nursing school. She graduated with honors and came to live with me, and the president agreed to give her a scholarship as well. We graduated together, and I was eager to go to my people with the gospel. The president called me into his office.
5: Christopher, when you came to me for help, I gave you a full scholarship. Now we need your help. We have a new church in a Hindu community not far from here. It needs a pastor, and I want you to be their pastor. After all, we provided a full scholarship for both Rambai and you. You are obligated to me.
1: What could I do? I tucked away my dreams and became their pastor, preparing messages, preaching the word, visiting the sick and comforting the brokenhearted. My wife had a ministry to women and children, but my heart ached for my people, and I could no longer sleep at night. Finally, I went to see Dr. Baraga again.
5: What is it, Christopher?
1: Sir, I have tried to fulfill my obligation. I know it has only been a year so far, but I can no longer live without ministering to my people. God has placed a burden on me which I cannot bear. I plead with you, sir. Release me and let me go bring the gospel to my own people. There are many who could minister here, but only a Banjara can reach the Banjara people, and God has chosen me. Please, sir, may I have your blessing?
5: But you have done so well here.
1: Please, sir.
5: The will of God be done. You may go, but first, let me pray for you.
1: God brought capable men into my life to help me with the Banjara tribal ministries. Because gypsies love music and I love to sing, I wrote gospel songs in our language and recorded them on cassettes. The very first cassettes in our language. Everyone wanted one. Then a man began broadcasting my music and teachings throughout India. 10 years after my salvation, I had a visit from some unexpected guests.
4: Kishan, it's me, Sakram.
1: Sakram, how did you find me?
4: We heard your songs on the radio and we knew it was your voice.
10: Kishan, we have come to faith in Jesus Christ too. We come to tell you that we are so sorry for what we did to you. Please forgive us.
1: Oh, praise God. I have forgiven you. All I ever wanted was to share his love with you.
10: Yes, we know. It was your songs that God used to tell us of his love and salvation. God used you.
1: Their words made every painful experience worth it. Today, we have a Bible Institute with 69 pastors and 43 churches in Banjara villages started by our graduates. Last year, we saw 2,000 Banjara gypsies make professions of faith in Christ. Working through my wife, God also started an orphanage that now cares for hundreds of orphans. God touched a boy, born in the mud, and used him to touch the untouchables.
0: God is no respecter of persons, listening friend. 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
1: 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Thank you once again for joining me for today's broadcast. 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

Next up is a song, Will You Be The One, by The Assurance Trio, requested by Grace Abila, Oscar Soriano, and Matt Paragas. With a message, kindly shout out po sa mga green team.

Thank you, Joni Quijano, for requesting that song, God Gave the Victory by Eddie Galleon. 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

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We are broadcasting live from our studio here at Crossroads Baptist Church. I'm your host, Karen Trumpo, and our next song is entitled The Reason I Sing by the Providence Baptist College and requested by Sheila Mae Unciano.

It's time for our trivia question here on Encore Radio or the Net. 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Let's check the leaderboard. The top five listeners with the correct answer were yours truly at 66, Jacqueline Daleha at 60, Lolita Rosario at 54, Grace Abula has 51, and Angelica Gutierrez with 43. And now the first six listeners with the correct answer will receive two song credits, and the third person will also receive a 10 peso voucher. And our trivia song goes out to Quenzel Posadas and Marco Elegores, entitled Lord, Here's My Life, with the Hiles Anderson College.

Our trivia question was, what is sin? And the correct answer is, the transgression of the law. Congratulations to Quinzel Posadas. You're the third person with the correct answer. So you won the 10 peso voucher. And the other listeners with the correct answer that received 2 song credits are Rachel Briones, Jacqueline Deleja, Eloisa Torizer, and Corazon Soriano. And all of those ones that has the correct answer, I will put a 1 point towards your monthly total. And our next song is requested by Eloisa Torizer, entitled When Answers Aren't Enough by the Golden State Baptist.

Thank you, Rachel Briones, for sending in that song, Fear Not Tomorrow, by the Assurance Trio. Here's a reminder for us all. 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

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I'm Karen Trumpo, and you are listening to the Live Request Hour here on Anchor Radio or the Neta. Our next song goes out to Bea Gangano, song entitled God's Refining Fire by The Wilds Music.

Thank you, Ayuni Grace Maliari, for requesting that song. Well, it's time for another trivia question here on Anchor Radio Urdaneta. You'll want to have your companion app ready because I'll be sending out the trivia question during our next song. And don't forget that we have a bonus contest going on during our trivia time. It's month. Along with our regular trivia awards, we'll be keeping a monthly total of your correct answers even if you don't win during a particular trivia time. This month's award will go to the top 5 people with the most correct answer, and each of you will receive an Anchor Radio coffee mug. Now, the first 8 listeners with the correct answer will receive 2 song credits, and the 5th person with the correct answer will also receive a 10 peso voucher. And our trivia song is entitled "But If Not" by Adam and Casey Robert, and requested by Raquel De Leon.

Our trivia question was, why did Boaz allow Ruth to glean in his field? And the correct answer is, because he had heard of her kindness and loyalty to Naomi. Congratulations to Simeon Rosario. You're the fifth person with the correct answer and you won the 10 peso voucher. The other listeners with the correct answer were Quincel Posadas, Janelle Garcia, Matt Paragas, Lolita Rosario, Grace Avila, Raquel De Leon, and Oscar Soriano. I sent you 2 song credits and please use them to request your favorite song. Next up is a song requested by Angelica Gutierrez, song entitled God is Great, Good, and Merciful by the Lone Star Baptist.

Thank you, Jolly Morla, for requesting that song. Crossroads Baptist Church invites you to mark your calendars for Father's Day, which is June 21. We'll be honoring all our fathers at CBC. We'll have a special gift for every dad, so we will also give away some special prizes. So bring your dad to church on Father's Day. That is June 21. Here's another song requested by Jacqueline De La Ha, entitled He Will Carry You by the Hooker Family.

Well, that wraps it up for another hour of live listen request hour here on Anchor Radio or the Neta City. I'll keep up the rest of your songs so you can listen throughout the rest of the evening. 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And please don't forget to nominate your favorite songs for tonight's Listener's Choice Hour at 8 p.m. Our final song this hour is requested by Baron Lot, entitled Just One More Soul by the Hiles Anderson College. I'm Karen Trumpo, greeting you a great evening.

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one sat alone beside the highway begging. His eyes were blind, the light he could not see.

Many years ago, the Lord began to trouble me about such questions as, why can't I live by faith? Other people have. People read the life of George Muller, and they say, isn't that unusual? Ought not to be, it ought to be normal. People read the life of Abraham, who considered not his body dead, age of a centenarian, and he staggered not at the promises of God through unbelief, but was strong in faith, giving glory to God, believing that what God had promised, he was able to perform. He considered not his wife dead, though she'd never borne a child. He believed that with God all things are possible. And he and Sarah, at the age of 190 apiece, 100 for him and 90 for her, they were singing Amazing Grace to a fresh-born baby. God slipped aside the plans of man and said, that just won't do. And so, I said, Lord, why can't I live by faith? He said, help yourself. But I'm glad he didn't tell me what he's going to be like. I said, I believe I'll duck back in. He didn't tell me that you'll have to get outside the gate. And I didn't know, of course, if I'd have known that he was outside the gate, it'd have been all right. You always find Jesus outside the gate. He's outside of the government gate. Read Psalm 2, Acts 4, all the way through the Bible. Or there may have been an old king take up for him and said, let his God be our God. I'll kill everybody that doesn't stay with his. But after a while, they all backslid and they're killing the Christians. And the state never stays with the Lord long at a time. And when they do adopt a state religion, it's just religion. They never do. It's against God's anointed. It's against God's Christ. The whole opposition across this country is not against religion. And so you just can't get into that kind of deal without selling your conscience. When you sell your conscience, then you become a speech maker instead of a preacher. And if anything burns me up, it's when I go out the door and somebody said, enjoyed your speech. Never will forget, over Second Baptist, I had a lady. She was, I guess, the Sister Spootendike of the church. No matter how hard I cried out against sin, how I skinned the devil and tore up sin, I'd go out at the door. And she said, that was a beautiful message, and so forth. Brother, I tell you, it's not just the beauty of man we need today. We need to see sin. And we're going to come to that in the message. But the Lord laid on my heart to start living by faith, and I found it most interesting. And then, after 46 years, this little book was born with 190-some-odd pages and 33 chapters, and they call it Lester Roloff, Living by Faith. Ms. Roloff put most of it together, and she could, I'm sure, put a lot more together. Now, there's no way to read it without knowing two or three things. Number one, Lester Roloff didn't do it.

I didn't save myself. I didn't call myself. And I didn't do what's been done. And I didn't start all the work, continue all the work. And I didn't save my life all the times it's been saved. And so I just want people to read 33 chapters. All of them, I think, would prove interesting. You have your Bible. Let's go to Titus, and it'll be chapter 2. Titus, chapter 2. You know, Titus is the one that had the privilege of leading up pretty close to that great book of Hebrews. Philemon got between him and the writer of Hebrews, but in this chapter, in verse 1, chapter 1, verse 3, but hath in due times, and that's the only kind of time he goes on. It's not Eastern or Central Standard, it's due time. Everything is in due time. Due time manifested his word, how? Through preaching. Through preaching, which is committed unto me according to the commandment of God, our Savior. Now, run into the next chapter with me, and we'll get the challenge in verse 1. But speak thou the things which become sound doctrine. Now then, what is sound doctrine? Does he tell us about, in the same chapter he does, and I begin reading at verse 11, introducing this series of messages for 6 days for the grace of God. And that is the sound doctrine of the Bible right there. Now, don't talk to me about baptism by immersion and the Lord's Supper and good works and all. It all starts in salvation by grace. Now, you can preach heaven, you can preach hell, and that's good. And you can preach a lot of other things. But he said, for the grace of God, that does what? Bringeth salvation. No grace, there won't be no salvation coming in. For the grace of God that bringeth salvation hath appeared to all men. Be wonderful if all of them accepted, wouldn't it? Hath appeared to all men, teaching us that denying ungodliness and worldly lusts, we should live soberly, righteously, and godly. Now, that's only three ways you're supposed to live after Dr. Grace gets there. Notice, he said we should live soberly, righteously, and godly, and then he gives the place in this present world. You know, I've never spent any time worrying or being disturbed about how I'm going to live when I get to heaven. I believe I know how I live when I get there. Looking, this is the way we're going to do it, looking for that blessed hope and the glorious appearing of the great God and our Savior, Jesus Christ, who gave himself, John 3:16, who gave himself for us, that he might redeem us from, how much? That's all of it. All iniquity, and purify unto himself a peculiar people, zealous of good works. These things speak and exhort and rebuke with all authority. Where does that come from? It comes from Jesus. Isn't that what he announced when he walked out of the grave? Old Satan sitting on the seal. And he got upseated and upset. And 16 big strong soldiers representing Rome all fell back like dead men. And Jesus said, I guess in common parlance, as the devil toppled over or either fell in the crack of the Roman seal, and the men fell back, Jesus could have said, excuse me if I'm wrong, sorry about that. I mean, I've got an appointment. Good morning. See you later. And the swords hit the ground, and the state failed, and the devil failed,
and the 17th man that I preached on, and that was the devil. There were 16 of them, but the devil was there, and I imagine he said, men, stay ready. Just stay ready. We got him. I've been trying to get him ever since he got out of the baptistry. And said, we got him now. I'm sitting on the seal, and y'all are guarding. And no matter what happens, I mean, be ready. They said, don't you worry. And I imagine they put on quite a show for old Satan while he sat on the seal. Yeah. But we need to see the picture of real victory. Notice, these things speak and exhort and rebuke with all authority. Let no man despise thee, and if they do, don't pay him any attention. All right. Now that's the text, and I believe I'll give you one other. I believe I better give you the four, though, that we live on. Habakkuk 2:4. Habakkuk 2:4. Romans 1:17. And Galatians 3:11. And Hebrews 10:38. And all of them say the same thing. Now the just shall live by faith. And that's it. Now then, if you were to go in after you read through the book of Hebrews chapter 10, you'll come to the 11th chapter that says, now faith is the substance of things hoped for, the evidence of things not seen. For we know, see, that the elders obtained a good report card through faith. By faith, the worlds were made. And he goes right on through, talking about Enoch, talking about Abel, talking about Noah, talking about Abraham, talking about Moses. And faith is the only thing on this earth that'll teach you to say no to the devil. The Bible said Moses refused. The Bible said Joseph refused. And Moses refused to be called the son of Pharaoh's daughter. Choosing, faith always makes the right choice. Abraham went out into a country which he afterward would receive for an inheritance. And he went out not knowing whither he went, but he knew who he went for. I don't have to know where I'm going, but I would like to meet the one that's doing the leading. Faith! That's my subject for 6 days in a row. Faith! What kind of faith? Now, the Lord a while ago gave me some things, and I just praise the Lord for it. I want to show you at least two tremendous divisions. I'm going to let a wagon be what's coming. Now, I just talked to Cowpen, South Carolina. And I'm to be over there. And I told you that I always want to go back to the Cowpen. And one of our friends, Jimmy Robbins, has a tremendous church. And he come driving up in a big Silver Eagle bus to the camp meeting. And he said, I want you to come. I said, where are you from? He said, Cowpen. I said, I'll feel at home there. That's where I came from, the Cowpen. And so he and I got on the phone, and he said, Brother Olaf, are you really coming? I said, yes, sir. We're surely coming. And so we set the date, and I said, now, I'm bringing the milk bucket. You bring the cow. He said, I'll do it. He said, I'll have a cow at the front of the church. And I said, I'll have on my straw hat, my overalls, and my milk bucket, and we'll milk, and then we'll go in and get into the sincere milk of the Word. You say, well, that's sensational. No, it's just fun. We'd do it if we want to. Devil does a lot worse things than that. Ain't no sin to milk a cow. And so we're going to go back, and there'll be a Bob Jones, you know, is right in the shadow of that place. I'll teach him how to milk. I hope Dr. Bob's there. All right. Well, now then, the wagon's coming. The wagon's coming. So I got to think about the wagon a while ago. And the wagon ought to have four wheels. And so I said, all right, let's put the wheels on. And so the wheels, the first one is conviction.
I mean real conviction. Boy, that cuts pretty deep. I mean, that goes right on down into the flesh. Oh, that'll sometime make you holler when that wheel rolls over you. And so there's the wheel of conviction. Next wheel is the wheel of sin. Oh, that old wheel that's rolled over everybody that's ever lived. The wheel of sin. And then there's the wheel of bankruptcy, complete trouble and depravity. And then, of course, the other wheel is the wheel of death. The wages of sin is death. And so here we are. There are the wheels. And if we don't get those straightened out in our own heart and life, we'll never get anywhere. Now, all of this may not just fit into your pattern, but I'm just trying to show you, until conviction comes, there'll be no conversion. Until sin becomes real. Paul said we need a revival of the sinfulness of sin. And then we need to declare bankruptcy on our sinful self. And then we need recognize that if we continue to roll in the wrong direction, we'll have nothing but death here and hereafter. But you know, I believe there's something else. If this could be the wagon of salvation, though it may have these wheels on it to start with, it could have a bed in it. And the bed of our salvation is the blood of the Lord Jesus Christ. Now it looks awful to see four wheels like that rolling along, but it's according to where they're going. And that wagon can bring something, say what you will, if we find out who is driving it and how it's going to turn out to be. So there is a fountain filled with blood drawn from Emmanuel's vein. The bed of everything good that we have down here in our salvation is built and foundationed on the blood. Now then, I need to know who the driver is. I mean, who is going to be driving? And I know Dr. Law, he's the one that has to examine us, and he takes these four wheels and convinces us that we're all wrong. We're just all wrong. Fact is, we're rolling in the wrong direction, and Dr. Grace can get the reins, get in the driver's seat, and he can come to my house. And that's not my little hallelujah house now, or a little house on Hallelujah Street, because I've been living in sin. And I'm rolling along with these awful wheels, and we're going to have to change wheels one of these days. And Dr. Grace comes. Now then, if this is salvation's wagon, what do you suppose that it would be loaded with? I mean, what would be, if Dr. Grace is going to be the driver of salvation's wagon, and if those old rackety wheels and those old cutting wheels of sin, conviction, bankruptcy, and death, then Dr. Grace is able to take over such a wagon as that and make a 180 with it and drive up to my house, and what would it be loaded with? Well, Dr. Grace, I think, would have some sideboards on it. One of them would be abundance, and the other would be plenty. And I think it would have three main products loaded on it all the way to the top, and that's love, joy, and peace. Now, folks, this is an interesting wagon when Dr. Grace gets hold of it. All of us were born in the wagon of sin, every one of us. All of us have ridden in the wagon of sin. And the only hope for that wagon is to get a new driver. And the Holy Spirit is the one. Now, I would like to say it reverently. I mean, because, oh, the respect I have for the Holy Spirit, because I don't have any way of ever knowing the Father or the Son or the Word of God apart from the Holy Spirit. Now, I want to know the power. What kind of power do you have on that wagon? I think it's a one glorious horsepower wagon. And the Holy Spirit is the power. None other. And when Dr. Grace
comes up to my door of sin, it'll be the Holy Spirit that pulls that wagon. And the Dr. Grace is in the big springboard, and he's sitting there. And Dr. Holy Spirit is bringing him to my house. Now then, the question I want to ask tonight, and this is the heart of the message, how is he going to get into my house? There I am, locked up in the house of sin. But I know I'm wrong. Those four things have rattled in my soul, and I know that I'm wrong. And I see the wagon coming up on the outside. Can I let him in through the basement? Nope. Can he go in at the window? Nope. Would he be willing to go in at the back door? No, sir. No, sir. You go back in the Old Testament and you'll find the blood sprinkled on the front doorpost. You'll find an open confession. And Dr. Grace gets down out of the wagon. I open the door. Dr. Grace comes in. And would you let my imagination continue to run? Dr. Grace said to me, you can't ride my wagon. I said, you're in my house. What you want me to do? Excuse me for saying it like this, but this is what I'm trying. He said, I'll have to take you to the bathroom. And I hear something running that comes from the fountain filled with blood. Amen. Drawn from Emmanuel. And Dr. Grace gently lays this old sinner over in heaven's wash tub and said, soak a bit. And he puts a new heart in this old sinner and brings him up. And I feel like singing, there is a fountain filled.

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1: Clean. Dusted heavens. Good powder on me. Put some heavenly angelic perfume and cologne. And I came out. I said, it's different. And it is. Then Dr. Gray said, not through. He said, I'd like you to go in the next room with me. I said, I'm with you. Anybody can make me feel like you made me feel, I'm ready. Clean for the first time. He takes me in the bedroom. Brother Gustafson said, I just want you to learn to rest. That's it. Just well, you've been fighting, squirming, running, trying, working, trying to... Come on, get in there and lay down. I said, well, you know, I got... No, he said, you don't have a thing to do but just rest. You've tried to work everything out all your life. Now rest, get in there, lay down. I said, amen. He taught me to rest in Jesus. That's it. They that have entered into His rest have ceased from their own labors. I don't know how long He let me rest, but He taught me that, and I learned to rest. And then He said, all right, let's get up. Dr. Grace, He knows His way around. He really does. He took me in. That's right.
2: The strangers to God, His grace and His love, were gathered by blue Galilee.
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0: Psalm 74:1a. O God, why hast thou cast us off forever? For reasons I don't fully understand, God oftentimes seems to hide himself just when we think we need him the most. The reasons why oftentimes won't be explained until we get to heaven. God is good even when he's confusing. O God, why hast thou cast us off forever? The question comes, what will you do when God seemingly has thrown you away forever? Will you turn your back on him or keep praying as the psalmist did in verses 18 through 23? How resolute is your commitment to God? In Mark chapter 7, Jesus was seemingly indifferent to the sufferings of the Syrophoenician woman with the grievously ill daughter. He seemed to speak to her very disrespectfully. She didn't turn away. She humbled herself and worshiped Christ, and her prayers were answered. When God seems to ignore you, how will you react? Something to think about.
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0: 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And here are the latest results.
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0: Who is Jesus Christ? Christ is our Lord. Obey him. John 13, verse 13 says, "Ye call me Master and Lord, and ye say well, for so I am." You know, sometimes men stop with titles, but they never live in relation to the title. I've said many times to our church here, I did not come here to be called pastor, but to pastor. Let me pastor you. I believe that is what Jesus was conveying to his disciples when he said this. Don't just call me by that title, Lord, Master. Treat me like your Lord and Master. In Luke chapter 6, verse 46, Jesus said, "And why call ye me Lord, Lord, and do not the things which I say?" Can you sense that Jesus expected more than lip service? He's not just to be called Lord, but to be obeyed as Lord. We have someone over us to whom we owe everything. It is to be to us a high honor to be able to serve the Lord of Lords. Yes, I know we can think of Jesus as our friend, and he is. We can think of him as our elder brother, and he is. He is our shepherd and so much more. But we cannot get away from the fact that he is also our Lord. Philippians chapter 2, verse 9, "Wherefore God also hath highly exalted him, and given him a name which is above every name, that at the name of Jesus every knee should bow, of things in heaven, and things in earth, and things under the earth, and that every tongue should confess that Jesus Christ is Lord, to the glory of God the Father." One day, every knee will bow to him, and every tongue will confess, that is, voice their agreement, that Jesus Christ is Lord. We don't have to wait until that day to acknowledge who he is. Today, you can recognize his position and obey him as your Lord.
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1: As I went through school studying engineering, the most important thing I think I learned in principle-wise was the first law of thermodynamics. Thermodynamics is a study of energy. The first law of thermodynamics is a study of energy as it changes form. Now, God created all the energy that would ever exist in the first 6 days, and everything that's happened since then happened because energy is changing forms. You all know that changes forms. The food you eat changes forms, and it gives you energy. Well, it does. If you don't use up all the energy, then you store it. That's what the first law of thermodynamics it says. The first law of thermodynamics says for any living system, or any system period, the energy that goes in minus the energy that goes out is equal to the energy that gains. That means if you take in more energy than you work off, then you put it on around your belt. Now, in order to lose weight, you've got to eat less or exercise more. And so all of us are familiar with the first law of thermodynamics on a weight basis. You can only lose weight by taking in less or using up more energy, or taking a very sharp knife and painfully pruning some of it off. Did you know this is the preeminent law of science? But it's consistent with the Bible, since God created for 6 days and then he rested. Creation is finished. Everything occurs in God's creation is caused by energy changing forms in accordance with the first law of thermodynamics.
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temptation, but deliver us from evil. And he said unto them, Which of you shall have a friend, and shall go unto him at midnight, and say unto him, Friend, lend me 3 loaves? For a friend of mine in his journey is come to me, and I have nothing to set before him. And he from within shall answer and say, Trouble me not, the door is now shut, and my children are with me in bed. I cannot rise and give thee. I say unto you, though he will not rise and give him, because he is his friend, yet because of his importunity he will rise and give him as many as he needeth. And I say unto you, Ask, and it shall be given you. Seek, and ye shall find. Knock, and it shall be opened unto you. For every one that asketh receiveth, and he that seeketh findeth, and to him that knocketh it shall be opened. If a son shall ask bread of any of you that is a father, will he give him a stone? Or if he ask a fish, will he for a fish give him a serpent? Or if he shall ask an egg, will he offer him a scorpion? If ye then, being evil, know how to give good gifts unto your children, how much more shall your heavenly Father give the Holy Spirit to them that ask him? And he was casting out a devil, and it was dumb. And it came to pass, when the devil was gone out, the dumb spake, and the people wondered. But some of them said, He casteth out devils through Beelzebub, the chief of the devils. And others, tempting him, sought of him a sign from heaven. But he, knowing their thoughts, said unto them, Every kingdom divided against itself is brought to desolation, and a house divided against a house falleth. If Satan also be divided against himself, how shall his kingdom stand? Because ye say that I cast out devils through Beelzebub. And if I by Beelzebub cast out devils, by whom do your sons cast them out? Therefore shall they be your judges. But if I with the finger of God cast out devils, no doubt the kingdom of God is come upon you. When a strong man armed keepeth his palace, his goods are in peace. But when a stronger than he shall come upon him and overcome him, he taketh from him all his armor wherein he trusted, and divideth his spoils. He that is not with me is against me, and he that gathereth not with me scattereth. When the unclean spirit is gone out of a man, he walketh through dry places seeking rest, and finding none, he saith, I will return unto my house whence I came out. And when he cometh, he findeth it swept and garnished. Then goeth he and taketh to him 7 other spirits more wicked than himself, and they enter in and dwell there. And the last state of that man is worse than the first. And it came to pass, as he spake these things, a certain woman of the company lifted up her voice and said unto him, Blessed is the womb that bare thee, and the paps which thou hast sucked. But he said, Yea, rather, blessed are they that hear the word of God and keep it. And when the people were gathered thick together, he began to say, This is an evil generation. They seek a sign, and there shall no sign be given it, but the sign of Jonas the prophet. For as Jonas was a sign unto the Ninevites, so shall also the Son of Man be to this generation. The queen of the south shall rise up in the judgment with the men of this generation and condemn them. For she came from the utmost parts of the earth to hear the wisdom of Solomon, and behold, a greater than Solomon is here. The men of Nineveh shall rise up in the judgment with this generation and shall condemn it, for they repented at the preaching of Jonas, and behold, a greater than Jonas is here. No man, when he hath lighted a candle, putteth it in a secret place, neither under a bushel, but on a candlestick, that they which come in may see the light. The light of the body is the eye. Therefore, when thine eye is single, thy whole body also is full of light. But when thine eye is evil, thy body also is full of darkness. Take heed, therefore, that the light which is in thee be not darkness. If thy whole body, therefore, be full of light, having no part dark, the whole shall be full of light, as when the bright shining of a candle doth give thee light. And as he spake, a certain Pharisee besought him to dine with him, and he went in, and sat down to meat. And when the Pharisee saw it, he marveled that he had not first washed before dinner. And the Lord said unto him, Now do ye Pharisees make clean the outside of the cup and the platter, but your inward part

is full of ravening and wickedness. Ye fools, did not he that made that which is without make that which is within also? But rather, give alms of such things as ye have, and behold, all things are clean unto you. But woe unto you, Pharisees! For ye tithe mint and rue and all manner of herbs, and pass over judgment and the love of God. These ought ye to have done, and not to leave the other undone. Woe unto you, Pharisees! For ye love the uppermost seats in the synagogues, and greetings in the markets. Woe unto you, scribes and Pharisees, hypocrites! For ye are as graves which appear not, and the men that walk over them are not aware of them. Then answered one of the lawyers, and said unto him, Master, thus saying thou reproachest us also. And he said, Woe unto you also, ye lawyers! For ye laid men with burdens grievous to be borne, and ye yourselves touch not the burdens with one of your fingers. Woe unto you! For ye build the sepulchres of the prophets, and your fathers killed them. Truly ye bear witness that ye allow the deeds of your fathers. For they indeed killed them, and ye build their sepulchres. Therefore also said the wisdom of God, I will send them prophets and apostles, and some of them they shall slay and persecute, that the blood of all the prophets which was shed from the foundation of the world may be required of this generation, from the blood of Abel unto the blood of Zacharias, which perished between the altar and the temple. Verily I say unto you, it shall be required of this generation. Woe unto you, lawyers! For ye have taken away the key of knowledge. Ye entered not in yourselves, and them that were entering in ye hindered. And as he said these things unto them, the scribes and the Pharisees began to urge him vehemently, and to provoke him to speak of many things, laying wait for him, and seeking to catch something out of his mouth, that they might accuse him.

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This is Pastor Galyon. I hope to see you this Sunday at Crossroads Baptist Church, Zone 1, Noncommon Lirin East.

Chapter 3. Finally, brethren, pray for us that the word of the Lord may have free course and be glorified, even as it is with you, and that we may be delivered from unreasonable and wicked men. For all men have not faith. But the Lord is faithful, who shall establish you and keep you from evil. And we have confidence in the Lord touching you, that ye both do and will do the things which we command you. And the Lord direct your hearts into the love of God and into the patient waiting for Christ. Now we command you, brethren, in the name of our Lord Jesus Christ, that ye withdraw yourselves from every brother that walketh disorderly, and not after the tradition which he received of us. For yourselves know how ye ought to follow us. For we behaved not ourselves disorderly among you, neither did we eat any man's bread for naught, but wrought with labor and travail night and day, that we might not be chargeable to any of you. Not because we have not power, but to make ourselves an ensample unto you to follow us. For even when we were with you, this we commanded you, that if any would not work, neither should he eat. For we hear that there are some which walk among you disorderly, working not at all, but are busybodies. Now them that are such we command and exhort by our Lord Jesus Christ, that with quietness they work and eat their own bread. But ye, brethren, be not weary in well-doing. And if any man obey not our word by this epistle, note that man, and have no company with him, that he may be ashamed. Yet count him not as an enemy, but admonish him as a brother. Now the Lord of peace himself give you peace always by all means. The Lord be with you all. The salutation of Paul with mine own hand, which is the token in every epistle, so I write. The grace of our Lord Jesus Christ be with you all. Amen. The end of the second epistle of Paul the Apostle to the Thessalonians.

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0: Hello, this is Pastor Galleon. 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
1: In Ephesians 5, verses 15 and 16, the Apostle Paul wrote, "See then that ye walk circumspectly, not as fools, but as wise, redeeming the time, because the days are evil." As the children of God, we are not to walk as fools. That means there is a way that a fool walks, and we need to recognize what that way is, so that we can avoid it. Here is a character trait, or the ways of a fool. He despises wisdom and instruction. Proverbs chapter 1, verse 7 says, "The fear of the Lord is the beginning of knowledge, but fools despise wisdom and instruction." There is knowledge available to everyone. It just begins with the fear of the Lord. That is, a respect for God that would cause a person to listen to God. But the fool misses out on this knowledge, largely because he doesn't like to listen to instruction. He's too proud to let someone tell him how something should be done. He would rather figure it out on his own, or come up with his own or her own variation to getting something done. He doesn't want to be forced to do something another way than what is in his mind already. He may listen to instruction, but he despises it. He may hear the words of the wise, but he argues against it and tries to push it aside and go through with his own plans. Solomon is warning his son not to be as the fool, not to ignore instruction. When someone is willing to teach you how to do something, take the time to listen, learn, and appreciate the lesson someone is trusting you with. Don't be like the fool. He despises wisdom and instruction.
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1: 2 Corinthians 13:5 tells us, "Examine yourselves whether ye be in the faith." In the Christian life, we are to take heed to ourselves. We need to make sure that we are doing well, that we are staying healthy in our faith. To do this requires that we examine ourselves. Here is a self-checkup. Ask yourself, do I meditate much upon the joys of heaven? Colossians 3:1 says, "If ye then be risen with Christ, seek those things which are above, where Christ sitteth on the right hand of God. Set your affection on things above, not on things on the earth." Because Jesus is the life of those who have believed, we ought to be seeking, that is longing for, and interested to know more about above, that is heaven. We are told by Paul to set our affection on things above, not on the things here on earth. The things of this earth, although they cannot compare to what awaits us in heaven, will have a tendency to distract our thoughts and keep us from thinking about heaven. How we love, or who we love, is in heaven. What are we to love is in heaven. Our treasures are to be laid up in heaven. Do you know, if you're thinking about heaven, you're probably not laying up or storing up treasures here on earth. If you're thinking about heaven, that's where you'll be storing up your treasures. Jesus said, "For where your treasure is, there will your heart be also." We need to be heavenly minded. It will help us day by day to do with patience and go through with patience the struggles in this world. When we know that this is not our final home, that we have a mansion over the hilltop in heaven, then heaven ought to be sounding sweeter every day to us. Lanny Wolf wrote a song entitled, "Jesus Will Be What Makes It Heaven for Me." Here's the verses. "I've heard of a land that is wondrously fair. They say that its splendor is far beyond compare. In that place that's called heaven, my soul longs to be. For where Jesus is, it will be heaven for me. Heaven for me. It will be heaven for me. Jesus will be what makes it heaven for me. All its beauty and wonder I'm longing to see. But Jesus will be what makes it heaven for me." Now if walls weren't jasper, and if streets were not gold, if mansions would crumble, and if folks still grew old, still I'd see everything I've been longing to see. For if Jesus is there, it will be heaven for me. If your self-check reveals that you're not meditating on the joys of heaven, make it a point to read what the Bible tells us about heaven. Remind yourself every day that this world is not your home, that you're only traveling through this world. Set your affection. Decide to love heaven more than anything in this world.
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3: How do you do? Songs and poems and great novels have been written about love, something we all crave as much as we need food and water. When the man in this story discovered the love of his life, he learned as well that love never fails. In spite of dire and seemingly hopeless circumstances, even in the face of great loss, he still sings a love song because his heart and mind and life were unchanged.

0: torpedoes. German U-boats got past our destroyers. Are we going down? I must follow procedures and wait to hear from the captain.
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2: 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True life stories, dramatized and produced in Chicago by Pacific Garden Mission. How do the homeless survive through the night when it's cold or wet or frightening? Those who come to Pacific Garden Mission find refuge not only from the danger outside, but also from the hunger inside. And thanks to friends who give financially that others may have a chance at new life, the old lighthouse in Chicago offers food, fresh clothing, even medical and dental care if needed, as well as a clean, safe place to sleep, and all without charge. But that's not all. Pastors and counselors share the good news of God's love and forgiveness, His ability to change their lives, giving them purpose and hope for the future. And that transformation is what this program is all about. And now for broadcast around the earth, here's program number 2877 in the series Unshackled, the program that makes you face yourself and think.
0: The flight deck is deserted. Most of the men are in life rafts. Stay calm. Follow procedure. Fasten the life jacket and slide down the line. My jacket deflated. I'll have to swim. So much oil in the water. I've got to get away from the ship. The waves keep pulling me back. There it goes. Sinking. So fast. The ship is sunk. The rafts are gone. I'm alone.
2: May 29th, 1944. The man on our story was assigned to the air office of the aircraft carrier USS Block Island when the ship was torpedoed and sunk. He was 18 years old, but he was not alone. This is the story of how he was rescued and how he found his life's work and purpose. It's the true story of Walter St. Clair, right now on Unshackled.
3: Maybe because I was the youngest child in our family, or maybe because my parents lost three children to illness before I was born, my family lavished affection on me. I had five older brothers and one sister. Papa built steam engines for the railroad, and from him I learned perseverance and optimism in the face of difficulty. Mother was the light of my life, but when I was 10, she suddenly collapsed in the kitchen and died of a stroke. I was crushed, and Papa was so unsettled thereafter. We moved several times. He remarried after a year and bought a farm, but also continued working for the railroad. 5 years passed.
4: Walter, your brothers Clyde and Howard have come to me with an idea. You're 15 now, and they suggest that you move in with them in Roanoke and go to school there. What do you think about that?
3: Who will help you with the animals, Papa?
4: Now, don't you be concerned about that, son. Your education is more important. Clyde and Howard are married now, and they can look after you. I think you'll have a better chance to prepare for your future in town.
3: I learned many valuable lessons about sowing and reaping on that farm, and I learned about devotion to duty as I lived with my brothers by turn and then with my married sister Ethel. My parents were faithful Christians and had raised all of us to follow the teachings of the Bible. While in high school, I worked for the local grocery store, where I learned to stand on the street and sell produce. But World War II had started, and two of my brothers were serving our country and traveling from place to place. I longed to join them, but Papa said I was too young. When I was 17, I approached him again, waiting outside his job.
4: Walter, what are you doing here?
0: I want your permission to enlist, Papa.
4: Enlist? You haven't finished high school yet.
0: Well, my heart isn't in it, Papa. I spent most of my time daydreaming. I want to serve the war effort like my brothers.
4: Your brothers are in the Army, but these papers are for the Navy.
0: Well, Uncle Alvin recommends the Navy because I can sleep between clean sheets every night.
4: Well, I still think you're too young, Walter, but if that's what you want to do, I'll sign for you.
3: I joined the Navy, and after boot camp, I was assigned to the Block Island Aircraft Carrier, working in the air office. Our job was anti-submarine warfare in the Atlantic, and I kept track of records. We had four destroyer escorts, but that day in late May 1944, German U-boats slipped past them and sank our ship. The nearest life raft was half a mile or more away, so I began swimming in the oil-slick water. Supernatural strength and peace carried me close to the overflowing vessel.
5: Hey, grab hold of my arm, mate. I'll hang on to you. There's no room on board.
0: Oh.
5: Boys, if we survive this, we have a 30-day leave coming.
3: One of our destroyer escorts came by, but it was overloaded with survivors, so we waited until another appeared and lowered a line. My hands were so oily, I slipped back into the water, and they had to hoist us up by pulley. They took us to Casablanca, where we were issued clean uniforms. Then we boarded the aircraft carrier Tulagi, bound for Norfolk. My family was waiting.
6: Walter, it is so good to see you. Thank God you are safe, sir.
0: The Lord was with me, Papa. I had to swim to a life raft, and the strength I had was supernatural. I know he helped me.
6: The paper said six men were lost at sea, and I didn't know if
0: Well, they were killed when the torpedo hit. I was safe in the air office.
6: Oh, thank God you're home, son.
0: We went through a terrible storm on the Tulagi, but God brought us through.
7: We were all praying for you, Walter.
0: Look what I found in my pocket when we got to Casablanca.
6: Your New Testament.
0: Yeah, coated with oil, but intact. My only possession that survived was this Bible.
7: You'll read it more than ever after such a close call.
0: I went to a Bible study with some of the sailors while I was aboard the Tulagi. They gave me some scriptures to memorize.
3: We had been taken to church all my life, but I had no assurance about going to heaven. The shipwreck caused me to question my eternal destiny like never before. One night, walking across the naval yard in Bremerton, Washington, where our crew had gone to await completion of a new carrier, I pondered a verse I'd memorized. But as many as received him, to them gave he power to become the sons of God, even to them that believe on his name. I realized that God was speaking to me, and that I needed to repent of my sin and ask the Lord to save me. When I did, the Lord flooded me with joy that I had never known. As I grew in Him, He called me to preach, but I was reluctant because I hadn't even finished high school. Then I shared my testimony at the Naval Hospital and knew from that point that I would become a preacher. I received an honorable discharge from the Navy and returned home to get my diploma. Papa drove me to churches where I gave my testimony.
4: Walter, you preach so well. I am really very proud of you.
0: Thank you, Papa. All those times I hawked vegetables on the street corner for the grocery store, I think the Lord was preparing me to preach His word.
4: But I think you made a mistake, son.
0: Oh?
4: Those people tried to give you a love offering and you wouldn't accept it. That's God's way of providing for you. The Bible says the laborer is worthy of his reward.
0: I'll remember that from now on, Papa.
4: Your mother would be so happy to see you now. I never wanted to influence your career choice, Walter, but when your mother was pregnant with you, she prayed that the Lord would save you and call you to preach. She chose the name of our pastor for you as a demonstration of her trust in how the Lord would use you.
0: God sure answered her prayers, Papa.
3: I went to Bible College in Chicago, which gave me the opportunity to minister to the homeless at Pacific Garden Mission, and where my Navy experience helped me to counsel men at their servicemen center. Many prayed to receive Christ as their Savior. I returned home after 2 years, and that summer my father died suddenly while sitting in the yard of a heart attack. He left me an inheritance, and I bought a small trailer that I lived in while going to college in Tennessee. Simultaneously, I pastored a small church 40 miles away, so I bought a car. One day, I rented a boat to go fishing, and when the motor sputtered, I thought it needed gas and poured gas in the tank, setting the boat and me on fire.
8: Help! Help! Somebody help me!
9: Hey, are you all right?
8: Help! Oh, no! No, I burned myself badly!
9: Well, can you grab this here oar?
8: Yes, sir!
9: Good thing you were close to the dock. I might not have heard you.
8: Ooh, the pain.
9: I'm taking you to a hospital, son.
3: After being treated in the emergency room, I spent 30 days recovering in a basement area reserved for burn patients. When I was discharged, I spent a few days with my family in Roanoke.
7: Walter, now you have some idea of what hell could be like.
3: You know, one time I asked the Lord to give me a realization of the flames of hell so I would sternly warn people to escape it.
7: I reckon you won't do that again.
3: I'll just preach what the Bible says with passion.
7: I've heard that burns are real painful and hard to treat.
3: Oh, the pain was horrible. I've never known such pain. Then a nurse made me walk after 5 days, even though my feet were swollen twice their size.
7: Oh, my.
3: No, I'm planning to preach in my church next Sunday, even if I have to wear these house slippers.
7: The church has an interim pastor. You should be careful. Remember I told you about the man who was burned and he was careless and the areas became infected?
3: Oh, I remember. He's the one who died recently.
7: Yeah, that's the one. Besides, the church is doing fine without you.
3: Well, I figured the work couldn't go on without me, but the Lord did use the rehab time to convince me that I must always depend on Him and that He can run His church without me. I'm humbled that He's still willing to use me. Considerably humbled. I was 25 by then and had dated very few girls because my studies and the ministry were more important. Then I began to realize that I needed a wife for life's journey. So I prayed. Dear Lord, I need a wife to serve with me in your ministry. Please, send me the one of your choosing. Your word says that he that finds a wife finds a good thing and obtains favor from the Lord.
2: 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Unshackled is translated and redramatized for broadcast in other languages, and we'd like to share excerpts from listeners in Korea and Romanian. This young man from Korea writes, "I'm a believer who works for a theater in Incheon. I'm exposed to the earthly and ungodly culture too much. But Unshackled encouraged me to hunger for God's love and led me to Him. He touched my heart, which was dark and never able to be filled by anything else." And this young woman writes, "I'm 28 years old and a mother of a four-month-old baby. Every weekend I wait for the time of broadcasting Unshackled. I always discover myself born again in God's grace." And from Romania, this person writes, "Unshackled teaches me a lot about God's kindness. He truly changes people's hearts. It doesn't matter who you were, what kind of bad things you had done. He is the one who can change your life." To learn more about this ministry to other countries, just write to Pacific Garden Mission, Chicago, Illinois, 60605. Our email address is unshackled@pgm.org, and please include your address.
3: A few months later, I was invited to preach at a youth revival in Johnson City, Tennessee, a two-hour drive from where I lived. I wore shoes for the first time since the accident.
10: "Let me tell you about Jesus, name above all names, that at the name of Jesus every knee should bow of things in heaven and things in earth and things under the earth, in whom we have redemption through His blood, the forgiveness of sins according to the riches of His grace. He gave His life for your sins, beloved. There is no other way for you to get to heaven because the Bible says the wages of sin is death. And all have sinned and come short of the glory of God. Amen. So if you haven't come to Christ, you are facing a second death, eternal damnation in hell, separated from God.
11: That's right.
10: But God commendeth his love toward us, in that while we were yet sinners, Christ died for us.
11: Hallelujah.
10: My friend, God sent not his Son into the world to condemn the world, but that the world through him might be saved.
3: During my sermon, I noticed a beautiful young woman sitting in the choir. My heart leaped. Afterward, I learned her name, Connie Young Oaks, a college student studying to be a teacher. For 3 months, I prayed, seeking God's will, and then I called her.
12: Hello?
3: Connie, this is Walter St. Clair. I'd like to ask you a question.
12: Okay, what is it?
3: I'd like to come to see you on Friday night. Would that be all right?
12: Oh, yes. I'll give you directions to my home.
3: I look forward to being with you.
13: So you started preaching as soon as the Lord called you into ministry?
3: Actually, I resisted at first. I didn't feel qualified, but God kept the burden in my heart, and I knew I had to obey him.
13: That is thrilling, Walter.
3: I started sharing my testimony of survival at sea when our ship was torpedoed, how the Lord was with me, and how he protects us when we put our trust in him.
13: Your mother was important to your salvation, and so was mine. She led me to the Lord at home.
3: That's wonderful.
13: Did you know that my brother got saved at the revival you preached?
3: Praise God, I'm glad to hear that.
13: Walter, I love the way you give Jesus the preeminence in all that you do. It makes me want to always obey him and serve him and honor him in all that I do.
3: We had such sweet fellowship as we learned more about each other. Because of my busy schedule and the driving distance, I could only see her twice a month. We hadn't even held hands, but after 3 months, we confessed our love for each other. After we were engaged, I flew to Texas for advanced seminary work, and we married August 26, 1953. What a wonderful wife the Lord gave me. She was always an encouragement to me. I never passed up a chance to witness for Christ, and she prayed that God would help me. One night, while we were stopped at a traffic light, I spoke to a stranger in the car next to us. Sir, are you ready to die?
13: Walter! He thought you were reaching for a gun when you reached for that tract.
3: He took it, though.
13: Oh.
3: Did you pray that he would come to Christ?
13: Yeah, I was praying all right, that you wouldn't get us killed.
3: As our church went through growth and a building project, Connie faithfully prayed, went soul winning, and taught Sunday school workers. We saw many people profess faith in Christ. Then I accepted a pastoral position near Connie's hometown. 5 months later, I suffered a heart attack and spent a month in the hospital. When I was discharged, the doctor insisted that I rest and wouldn't permit me to preach for 4 months. I sat on the front porch with Connie.
13: I made you some iced tea.
3: Thank you, Connie. You're such a good wife.
13: Are you chomping at the bit to get back to the pulpit?
3: Well, the Lord has shown me that working 14-hour days, 7 days a week was my choice, not his. I need to spend more time worshiping the Lord and less time working.
13: That isn't easy for you to do.
3: Well, the Lord says, not by might nor by power, but by my spirit, saith the Lord of hosts. I lost 40 pounds and my heart condition improved. The Lord led me into radio ministry and from there into evangelism after 14 years as a pastor. What joy to travel to other states and churches, preaching the gospel and encouraging pastors. During that time, Connie had 2 miscarriages, and then our son was born 4 weeks early. His lungs were too weak to survive. I'm sorry you couldn't be at the graveside service, Connie. The pastor gave wonderful servant. Words of comfort and hope. I wish I understood why the Lord took him, though.
13: It wouldn't hurt any less if we knew why he died. We'll understand it all one day when we see the Lord.
3: I should be comforting you instead of you're comforting me.
13: I've given it to God, Walter. I trust him. He healeth the broken in heart and bindeth up their wounds.
3: 2 years later, Connie needed a hysterectomy. We knew we would never have children of our own. But she loved a multitude of children in her teaching career. She came to me 1 year with a new desire to be with me in my evangelistic meetings, and she had an idea about a special aspect of ministry.
13: Walter, my gift is teaching, and God has shown me a way to use that gift for his glory while being with you.
3: How?
13: I'll take some hand puppets along and teach the children by telling them Bible stories through the puppets.
3: I love that idea.
13: I've used puppets at school to teach science and history, and the children loved it.
3: She called her puppet show Joy Bells for Jesus, and she designed a stage that could be disassembled for traveling. In time, 60 puppets traveled with us, teaching the wonderful truths of God and His love. Connie enlisted teenagers as puppeteers wherever we went. Finally, we bought a motorhome in which we traveled and lived. In the early 70s, the Lord God opened the door for me to evangelize in the West Indies, and in time, Connie went with me.
13: Look at this, Walter.
3: Those are really cute, Connie. Those costumes are so vivid.
13: The children can identify with them.
3: Oh, they have so many needs.
13: Oh, Jesus knows every one of them by name. If we can help them know Him, He'll provide all that is needed for the rest of their lives.
3: I'm going to leave my clothes for the pastor when I go home from this trip.
13: Good idea, Walter. We have so much and they have so little.
3: Their faith is big because they are trusting in the Lord. But without faith, it is impossible to please Him. For he that cometh to God must believe that He is, and that He is a rewarder of them that diligently seek Him. After 25 years of living in Tennessee, we moved to Florida, making our ministry in the West Indies more accessible. In October 1981, I developed eye problems and rushed to the hospital. By the time we arrived, I couldn't even recognize Connie. I had a detached retina in the left eye and a blood clot in the right one.
13: Is the doctor going to operate on both eyes?
3: Yes. He's not sure if I'll get my sight back.
13: Yeah, well, I'm sure. Isaiah chapter 41 verse 10 says, "Fear thou not, for I am with thee. Be not dismayed, for I am thy God. I will strengthen thee. Yea, I will help thee. Yea, I will uphold thee with the right hand of my righteousness." Think about that verse, Walter.
3: I will.
13: And here's another verse from Psalm 94, verse 9. "He that planted the ear, shall he not hear? He that formed the eye, shall he not see?" I believe that the Lord will restore your vision, honey.
3: Connie was right. When the nurse removed the bandages a few days after surgery, I could see. We were in Tennessee at the time for revival, so my brother came and drove us home while a pastor drove our motor home back to Florida. Then, I needed a hip replacement. I laughingly commented that I was in the shop for repairs almost as much as our motor home. Then in 1990, Connie was diagnosed with very malignant breast cancer and had a radical mastectomy.
11: Mrs. St. Clair, I'm an oncologist. We recommend chemotherapy for you.
13: Surgery didn't get it all?
11: Well, the surgery seems to have been successful, but if there are any cancer cells still lurking in your body, the chemo drugs will destroy them. Unfortunately, these drugs are powerful and will kill good cells along with the bad ones.
13: Well, then I'm not going to take chemotherapy.
11: Why?
13: I don't think it'll help me, and it'll kill my good cells.
11: I think the treatment will benefit you. Please reconsider, Mrs. St. Clair.
13: Walter, what do you think I should do?
3: Honey, if the doctor thinks it will help, I think you should do it.
13: All right, I'll take it. I'm in the Lord's hand, no matter what happens.
3: That's how Connie handled every crisis, by trusting in the Lord. Even when she lost her appetite and her strength, even when her beautiful auburn hair fell out, even when the cancer spread to her lymph nodes and she trusted in the Lord. "What time I am afraid, I will trust in thee," she often spoke aloud. Then the doctor discovered a large tumor in her stomach, and the cancer had spread to her ovaries as well. The surgeries left her very weak, the chemo even weaker.
11: Mr. St. Clair, we've done everything that we can do. Your wife is going to die. I'm so sorry. I think it's time to involve hospice.
3: Hospice provided a bed that I placed in the living room so she could see the beauty of nature outdoors.
13: Walter, I wish we had 10 more years together to serve the Lord, but my work is finished. I'm not afraid to die. I want to see the Lord.
3: I don't want to lose you. I can't imagine life without you.
13: The Lord will help you get through this, as He has helped us in everything. We'd better think about a cemetery plot.
3: The cemetery's near the mall. You're just looking for an excuse to shop.
13: I won't care about fashion. The Lord has a garment for me. Walter, we had a happy life.
3: It's been wonderful.
13: I want you to send my clothes to the West Indies.
3: Connie, I'll spend the rest of my life doing exactly what we've been doing together all these years, proclaiming the good news of the gospel for the glory of God.
13: Oh, Walter, that's exactly what I want you to do.
3: How I love you.
13: And I love you, Walter. I'm looking forward to seeing Jesus and my father and mother and our little boy. Walter, I look forward to seeing you soon, so I'm not going to say goodbye.
3: My beautiful bride went home to Jesus on July 23rd, 1991. We had been married nearly 37 years. A pastor in Orlando took her puppets and continued the ministry. A friend packed her clothes and shipped them to the West Indies. I am still in our home, but I am not alone. Christ is always with me. Oh, how I love Jesus. I share the gospel with neighborhood children as well as in the West Indies, and I'll keep sharing the good news as long as Christ Jesus gives me strength. Neither is there salvation in any other, for there is none other name under heaven given among men whereby we must be saved.
2: 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He that hath the Son hath life, and he that hath not the Son of God hath not life. 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

You have your Bible, turn with us now. I read some chapters in the book of Proverbs, in the book of Luke, and so in the 18th chapter, I believe I'll preach a message tonight on the key, the K-E-Y, the key to real revival. Now, this thing is going to cross the grain of the flesh. It'll cross the grain in my flesh. This is my biggest enemy, because the opposite of the great spiritual characteristic that I'm going to preach on tonight, the opposite is what ruins men. It's ruined our nation. It'll ruin a home. It'll ruin a church. It'll ruin a preacher real quick. So tonight I come to a very serious subject, and I want you to listen carefully. So I'm going to call your attention to the book of Luke, chapter 18, and I'm going to begin reading at verse 10. We'll start with verse 9. And he spake this parable unto certain which trusted in themselves. It's a bad place to trust, isn't it? You know, one of the greatest blessings that ever came to me is when I lost all confidence in me and declared bankruptcy publicly. I mean, it's just the truth. I don't have any more confidence in me than I do in you, and I don't have a lick in you. You'd say, you're making me mad. No, I'm in too good humor for you to get mad. I'll never get mad at you. I never will. Get mad at the devil in you. And if you don't do to suit me, I won't blame you. I'll just blame the devil. We'll get after him. And I don't have any selfish axe to grind. I'm not here to represent my group or your group or anybody. I just represent the Lord and the Bible and let him tell. And so here's a man. He said, he spake a parable. Some trusted in themselves that they were righteous and despised others. Two men went up into the temple to pray. One a Pharisee, the other a publican. Now both of them went to the same place. They went up into the temple. The Pharisee stood and prayed thus with himself. God, I thank thee that I'm not as other men are, extortioners, unjust, adulterers, or even as this publican. I fast twice in the week. I give tithes of all that I possess. And I'm not against either one of those. You'd lose your congregation, or at least throw a chill over the congregation if you preached on fasting. But it's a tremendous doctrine. It's Mother Nature's way. You know, I got me a message. The Lord gave me a new subject. You know the name of it? Shut your mouth. Have you ever heard anybody say, well, you just shut your big mouth? You know who says that? You better pay attention, Mother Nature. When you get clogged up and filled up and congested up and colds come and sore throats come, Mother Nature goes up and coats your two taste buds and said, shut your big mouth. But you'd say, I'm not going to do it. She said, all right, I'll have a hard time repairing you too. That's exactly what fasting is. When God says fast, he says, shut your big mouth. Just quit eating. Water and fasting are the two greatest healers in the world today. And both of them are neglected. But he's talking about, he said, I fast twice a week. I'm for fasting. I think it's impossible for a man to stay well or woman without fasting. You've got to give Mother Nature an opportunity to clean house. She's got to make some necessary repairs. She's a wonderful mother. And she's on the inside, and that's God's built-in repair kit. But you see, we've gotten away from it. We laugh at it. We say, well, I'd rather feast than fast. That's the flesh for you. And so he said, I fast twice a week. Nothing wrong with that. I give tithes of all that I possess. Nothing wrong with that if he doesn't stop there. But when a man just gives 10% of his income and feels like he's done God a great favor, and feels like he ought to be recognized for it, that old boy will turn out to be a Pharisee every time. 10% will make anybody a Pharisee if you feel like that's the end of your obligation. When you stop right there and say, now, Lord, you got yours, leave mine alone. I'll give you 10%, I'm keeping 90%. The man makes $100,000 a year, he flips 10% to God, which is $10,000. $90,000 he keeps for his little old houseboats and his little old trailers and all of his tinker toys and all of his junk, and he feels like, and the church recognizes him because he gave $10,000, make a Pharisee and a hypocrite out of him every time. You've never learned to give until you recognize God owns it all, every bit of it, every bit of it. You've never learned to live. I feel sorry for people because they become neurotic. They get selfish and they begin to squirm, and then they begin to worry about 10 years before they die because they can't spend it all before they leave.
I know I've gone to the hospital and I've heard them bawl. I've heard them just like yearlings with branding irons on them. And they said, oh, Brother Olaf, I've worked hard all my life and I'm fixing to die. My heart's gone and I've got money that I've worked for and I can't spend it. Oh, no need to tell him to give it away because that'd kill him instantly. I didn't want to be responsible for his murder. No. I tell you, this is a selfish world we're living in. That's right, and it's miserable and unhappy. I never did really, and I say this not to brag, because only the grace of God teaches you this. I can't teach it. You'll never get it. You'll never receive it from a man. Jesus said, Simon Peter, blessed art thou. Flesh and blood didn't give this to you. But my Father who is in heaven, he revealed this to you. God has to tell you some things you need to know. I can't. I'll just be a spokesman, but you'll have to receive them. But listen, it was a glorious day for this little preacher that had nothing to start with anyhow. And I want to wind up, so far as worldly goods, with as much as I started out with. I want it all to be busy. Whatever God gives me, I want it to be busy for him. Because I can't take it with me, and I'm afraid to trust those to come along behind me. I got two girls, but I plan to leave them something besides money. And the sorriest thing you'll ever leave your children is money. I'm not preaching on it tonight. I'm just simply saying, I associate money with living. And my policy is to be given while you're living, you'll be unknowing where it's going. God's people ought to be wise as serpents and harmless as doves. And I'd never leave my children a worldly inheritance, never. I want them to live by faith like God's taught me to live. I got to reading the book of Proverbs last night. It's a blessing to me where he said, you're to leave your children's children an inheritance. Did you get that? Your children, now that's your grandchildren. I know that's not money because your kids had spent it all in their day before the grandchildren came. So you see, I know, so it could only be what Paul talked to Timothy about in Lois and Eunice, the grandmother and the mother, when he said, and I'm constrained in thee also, the faith that they had will be in you. You better transfer some real faith in God to your grandchildren. That's what I'm talking about. All right. He said, and the publican, standing afar off, would not lift up so much as his eyes unto heaven, but smote upon his breast, saying, God, be merciful to me, a sinner. I tell you, this man went out to his house justified rather than the other. For everyone that exalteth himself shall be abased, and he that humbleth himself, look out, he that humbleth himself. Oh, I tell you, I hear a lot of praying in the church. Lord, humble us. Bible said, humble yourself. James said, humble yourself. Peter said, humble yourself. You'll be exalted. Humble yourself under the mighty hand of God, and he'll lift you up. Humble yourself. Now, a lost man cannot humble himself, but a Christian can. A Christian ought to humble himself. And so he said, and they brought unto him also infants that he should touch them. But when his disciples saw it, they rebuked them, brought little children. But Jesus called them unto him and said, suffer little children, permit little children to come unto me and forbid them not. For of such is the kingdom of God. Verily I say unto you, whosoever shall not receive the kingdom of God as a little child shall in no wise enter therein. And a certain ruler asked him, saying, good master, what shall I do to inherit eternal life? What shall I do? I'm ready to do it. And of course, Jesus said, all right. He said, in the first place, he said, why do you call me good? There's none good but God, and that's none good save one, that's God. Then he said, you know the commandments, stay with the book. If you want to be saved, stay with the book. If you want to be born again, stay with the book. If you want to have assurance of salvation, stay with the book. There's only one book that'll give you all of that, and that's this book right here, the Word of God. If you're in doubt about your salvation, if you come this week, it'll be cleared up before we ever close the meeting, because we'll preach enough of the plan of salvation every day. Now then, I want to give you one other great text, probably the greatest text in the entire Bible on the matter that I'm going to preach tonight, and the great, wonderful, sweet spiritual doctrine. Turn with me, please, to the book of Philippians, chapter 2. Philippians chapter 2, verse 3 said, let nothing be done through strife or vainglory. Verse 3, chapter 2, Philippians, let nothing be done through strife or vainglory, but in lowliness of mind let each esteem other better than themselves. Look not every man on his own things, but every man also on the things of others. Isn't it strange? Whatever the Bible says, we just do the opposite. I mean, just do the opposite. Most things are done through vainglory.
And most of us are looking on our own things and not on the things of others, unless we look on their things to covet them and to lust after them. And yet God tells us, whatever the Bible says, that's what the world will not do. The world will do just opposite from what... Now, the Bible said, lay not up for yourselves treasures on earth. That's where the people are laying them up. That's where they're laying them up. He said, where moth and rust doth corrupt, these break through and steal. But man will do the opposite of what God tells him to do. Verse 5, let this mind be in you, which was also in Christ Jesus. Now then, I'm laying on the couch. I'm visiting the psychiatrist. And here it is right here. And this is the psychiatrist that everybody needs. If I've got any wisdom at all, God gave it to me. And I'm going to promise you something. God gave me enough wisdom to live by faith, and he gave me enough to tell it to you. If you want to live by faith, you can. And you'll be responsible. When I get in that plane and pull out, listen, you're going to be responsible to God to live like I've preached from here on. And that's exactly what you all want. Because if we preach and show you a better way and show you how you can live without fear, where you can live even without sickness and without being worried to death and having nervous breakdowns, and you don't have to have cancer, and I don't have any little pet subjects. I'm just going to preach what the Bible says about it. And I believe that people are hungry to know these simple things, and they're so simple the smart alecks miss it. And God makes all of his truth so simple. John 3:16 is so simple and so sweet. Romans 10:9 and 10, so wonderful about the plan of salvation. Acts 16:31 and 32 tells people how to be saved. That old jailer came, he's the last one to get saved in the jail, wasn't he? All the rest of them already got born again because they all showed up. Didn't any of them try to get away? Nobody running through the bushes, and they just stayed right there, Brother Paul. And he said, what must I do, sirs? And I tell you what, I've always thought that it was just Paul and Silas, when they said, sirs, what must I do to be saved? And he might just address those two men, but I think everybody in that had been saved said, believe on the Lord Jesus Christ. Whole shooting match, I do. Because they'd been saved, and God had witnessed to them through Paul and Silas. Now notice, let this mind be in you, which was also in Christ Jesus. Now I want to ask you a question. Do you believe that the mind of Christ would settle your mental difficulties? And I realize that when I speak to a congregation like this, there are men and women in here, you've had your upsets and downfalls, you've been disturbed, and you've had people to say, well, what you need is to go to a psychiatrist. And the doctor said, maybe you need to go find a consultant or a psychologist or somebody. Now, let me ask you one question. When he said, let this mind be in you, which was also in Christ Jesus. Now, he didn't say make it, he said let it. Now, I'm going to ask you a question, and I'll certainly develop this later on in the meeting. What is the mind of Christ? The Bible said, thou wilt keep him in perfect peace whose mind is stayed on thee because he trusteth in thee. Flying along, I was either by the side or in head or somewhere by five cyclones. And I can just see those two little wings. And that seven-place, single-engine, Cessna, I mean, I could just see. No part of my plane would have stood a cyclone. You'd say, Brother Olof, what kept you from going berserk? The mind of Christ and the peace of Christ. I was on business for the King. And I constantly reminded my great Heavenly Father, Lord, this plane's sure getting rough. I thank you for the seatbelt, because I'd have been at the top of the plane half of the time. I didn't look around too much, but I heard my ice boxes dancing jigs all over the back. And my food was quite shook up before I got through with the trip. And I'd waded off in it, but I wished I hadn't left, but I wanted to be here. I have a real conviction about keeping a schedule of preaching engagement. But now... He said, I will keep him in perfect peace whose mind is stayed on thee because he trusteth in thee. And I didn't have any ulcers gnawing on ulcers while I was flying alone. I mean, God was blessing, and I said, Lord, you know, I make mistakes you never do. And I'm in a position now where I'll be unable to protect myself. I mean, it looks like the elements are against me. And I said, Lord, I know there's a lot of people praying for me. And I just kind of rejoiced along the trail and came up that river and landed. But I praised the Lord all the way. And I gave him a private concert when I got to the room last night. Yes, I did.
I raised my hands and I said, Lord, it's just marvelous. They could have been looking for me somewhere and had a hard time ever finding me. But I said, you knew where I was, and I'm glad you had me on your radar screen and guided me safely up the river. My, how precious is the Lord. Listen, a lot of the things you're worried about tonight is caused by your doubt and unbelief and just plain ugly sin. Now, if you get right with the Lord, you won't have much to worry about from here on. I mean, God takes care of all His children. Do you know that? I never saw. And I tell you, I've been in this rescue the perishing business for so many years. And I mean, it's the biggest business, sweetest business, most wonderful business in all the world. But I'll tell you, when I got out of that plane and walked up in front of the men's dormitory and saw that car sitting there with two ladies in the front and one in the back, I looked in the back seat, and I want you to know I saw the fulfillment of that verse I read last night. The wages of sin is death, and the way of the transgressor is hard. I looked in the back seat, and I saw an old woman, 64 years old. She looked like she's 84. I saw broken bones, and I saw sores that big around. Elbows, her knees, her legs, the calves of her legs. I saw not one place but what it was bruised. Arms and face. She'd been drunk for two solid weeks. Had a cigarette in one hand, which I hate as much as I hate liquor or marijuana or morphine or anything else that people take. And I got good news for you, buddy. Well, and you, dear sisters, you don't have to smoke after the night. If you call on the Lord, it'll be gone. And don't come down here and ask me now, will you pray with me over my cigarettes? Not until after you get rid of them, I won't. If you got any in your purse or and got any at home, I mean, just say now, Brother Olaf, I'm going to get rid of every one of them, say, tonight. I'm not going to taper off. I hear people say, well, I just keep two or three here in my pocket to prove, you know. Well, that's of the devil. I mean, I just soon keep a couple of rattlesnakes in that set. I don't think they'll bite me. I'm proved to you they won't bite me. Oh, no, I'll kill them because I'll chop their heads off here. Yes. And so I'm just simply saying, if you're all tied up on habits like that, we're going to help you. We got good news for you. You don't have to have defeat all the time. You ladies don't. Why, you're too nice for that. I've got more confidence in you than that. You men, why, listen, you need to be your wife's husband on down the road. And you need to be the daddy of your little children. They don't need to swap daddies. You don't need to die. You just better hang around here. You're not going to do it if you invite cancer in. Oh, listen, God's got a wonderful message for us if we'd believe it. So He said, thou wilt keep him in perfect peace whose mind is stayed on thee because he trusteth in thee. And you know what the mind of Christ is? It's the Bible. Oh, yes. That's where I found the mind of Christ, Brother Pastor. Found it right in the Bible. Old fellas preaching that one night, and that got me saved. And I kindly thought, well, man, that must be the right one. And sure enough, it wasn't very long till he's preaching out of it again. Another little preacher, a little crippled preacher. And he got preaching out of it, and God spoke to my poor little old ragged life and said, you know what I want you to do? Scared me to even think about it. He said, I want you to go preach that book. And I couldn't even quote John 3:16, tell his home address. I knew nothing about the Bible. Can you imagine calling anybody sick, pimple-headed, ignorant, uncultured, unlearned, and never had hardly been out of my county, and God called me to preach His wonderful word? Had to be all of grace, didn't it? Had to call me by His grace, that's all. I wasn't worthy, so He just counted me worthy. He's got a wonderful accounting system, hadn't He? Yeah, I tell you, He always keeps His books straight, and He sure knows where to put your name, too. And once He puts it in there, it's wonderful the way He keeps it. Yes, it is. How precious is our Savior. But the Lord began, and he was preaching out of the same book, And then for 36 years now, I've been preaching out of the same kind, and it's just so late to change, and I don't believe it will. So whatever I found, ever longing in my heart, ever need in my soul, and ever need anybody I've ever brought to me has been met right out of this book right here. And so I just recommend to you that you accept the mind of Christ. Now, what did He say? Let this mind be in you, which was also in Christ Jesus, who being in the form of God, thought it not robbery to be equal with God, but made himself of no reputation and took upon him the form of a servant and was made in the likeness of men. And being found in fashion as a man, he humbled himself. He humbled himself. I tell you, if my shoes were not tied, I'd feel like kicking them off. He humbled himself. Can you think of a man as great as Jesus?
stood on the ledge of nowhere and flung worlds into being, stars into sockets, and told the great ball of fire 93 million miles from where I stand, somebody said, that's been lighting this old world and shows no signs of decay or weakening. And the old moon got out yonder and regulated the tide, which is the type of the church. And the church is to regulate the tide. One reason the tide's so low, the church pretty low. Oh, yes. Now, I don't. If you're unsaved and outside the church, you keep your mouth shut because I'm in the church and I can criticize it. But let's don't make any loopholes. Let's just realize, dear friends, that the church has lowered her standards. And she's not as pure.

0: stood up on his hind legs and fought, I mean, up to the hot nose of damnation over that issue. But you see, we've drifted. We've drifted. Whether you agree with me or not don't make a lot of difference to me, because I know I'm right. If I didn't, I wouldn't preach it. I'd be scared to preach anything I was in doubt about. Heard a man preaching on confidence in God. Confidence in God. And he's preaching. And he said, you know, he said, I don't doubt it because I know too much about it. Reading a lot of you doubt it, you don't know much about it. And if you don't know much about it, you'll never be able to shout it. Being found in fashion as a man, he humbled himself and became obedient unto death, even the death of the cross. Wherefore God also hath highly exalted him, given him a name which is above every name, that at the name of Jesus every knee should bow, things in heaven and things in earth and things under the earth, that every tongue should confess that Jesus Christ is Lord, to the glory of God the Father. Now then, that old-fashioned text that gives the key to revival and God's answer to our precious need tonight. If my people who are called by my name shall humble themselves, that's the key to revival right there. God never blesses a proud people, because pride goeth before destruction and a haughty spirit before a fall. Most of us are eaten up with a malignancy called pride. That's the reason God will not bless us. Oh, somehow, to be like him who humbled himself and became obedient unto death, even the death of the cross. And dear friend, he said, if my people who are called by my name shall humble themselves and pray and seek my face, turn from their wicked ways, then turn the rest over to me.
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2: Thank you for joining us today for the Family Altar Program with Lester Roloff. The roots of our ministry are found under the revival tent with sawdust floors, where the old-time preaching of the gospel brought many to the altar. Evangelist Lester Roloff recognized the potential of radio to proclaim the salvation message to as many people as possible. He established the Family Altar Program in 1944. The Roloff Evangelistic Enterprises continues today to minister with the heart of the founder to reach the lost with the message that Christ is the answer. Psalm 78:6 through 7 challenges us that the generation to come might know them, even the children which should be born, who should arise and declare them to their children, that they might set their hope in God and not forget the works of God, but keep His commandments. Today, we are building on this godly heritage to reach our nation for Jesus Christ. 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

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All scripture portions are from the King James Version of the Bible. And now, today's proverb. Today's Light for Your Pathway comes from Proverbs chapter 16. The preparations of the heart in man, and the answer of the tongue is from the Lord. All the ways of man are clean in his own eyes, but the Lord weigheth the spirits. Commit thy works unto the Lord, and thy thoughts shall be established. The Lord hath made all things for himself, even the wicked for the day of evil. Every one that is proud in heart is an abomination to the Lord, though hand joined in hand, he shall not be unpunished. By mercy and truth iniquity is purged, and by the fear of the Lord men depart from evil. When a man's ways please the Lord, he maketh even his enemies to be at peace with him. Better is a little with righteousness than great revenues without right. A man's heart deviseth his way, but the Lord directeth his steps. A divine sentence is in the lips of the king. His mouth transgresseth not in judgment. A just weight and balance are the Lord's. All the weights of the bag are his work. It is an abomination to kings to commit wickedness, for the throne is established by righteousness. Righteous lips are the delight of kings, and they love him that speaketh right. The wrath of a king is as messengers of death, but a wise man will pacify it. In the light of the king's countenance is life, and his favor is as a cloud of the latter rain. How much better is it to get wisdom than gold, and to get understanding rather to be chosen than silver? The highway of the upright is to depart from evil. He that keepeth his way preserveth his soul. Pride goeth before destruction, and an haughty spirit before a fall. Better is it to be of an humble spirit with the lowly, than to divide the spoil with the proud. He that handleth a matter wisely shall find good, and whoso trusteth in the Lord, happy is he. The wise in heart shall be called prudent, and the sweetness of the lips increaseth learning. Understanding is a wellspring of life unto him that hath it, but the instruction of fools is folly. The heart of the wise teacheth his mouth, and addeth learning to his lips. Pleasant words are as an honeycomb, sweet to the soul, and health to the bones. There is a way that seemeth right unto a man, but the end thereof are the ways of death. He that laboreth for himself, for his mouth craveth it of him. An ungodly man diggeth up evil, and in his lips there is as a burning fire. A froward man soweth strife, and a whisperer separateth chief friends. A violent man enticeth his neighbor, and leadeth him into the way that is not good. He shutteth his eyes to devise froward things, moving his lips he bringeth evil to pass. The hoary head is a crown of glory, if it be found in the way of righteousness. He that is slow to anger is better than the mighty, and he that ruleth his spirit than he that taketh a city. The lot is cast into the lap, but the whole disposing thereof is of the Lord. We trust that the power of God's Word on today's edition of Light for Your Pathway was a blessing. Tune in again to Light for Your Pathway.

In Matthew chapter 1, verses 18 through 25, I count at least five proofs of the virginity of Mary. Let's look at them quickly. Number 1, now the birth of Jesus Christ

0: was on this wise, when as his mother Mary was espoused to Joseph before they came together, she was found with child. It says she was pregnant before they came together. That also means that after the birth of Christ, Mary and Joseph came together as any other husband and wife. Number two, she was found with child of the Holy Ghost. God the Holy Spirit put the seed in her womb, not Joseph. Number three, in verse 20, the angel of the Lord said to Joseph, quote, "Fear not to take unto thee Mary thy wife, for that which is conceived in her is of the Holy Ghost." Again, God says that the baby in Mary's womb was not conceived in the natural manner. Number four, in verse 23, it is taught that Mary was the prophesied virgin from Isaiah 7:14. And number five, in verse 25, it says that Joseph didn't know Mary until she had brought forth her firstborn son, which also means that she had other sons naturally. The virgin birth of Christ, something to think about.
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9: Good morning, everyone. The sun's coming up on another beautiful day. I'm Jasper Lapnitan, and I'm thankful to be spending some time with you this morning here on Anchor Radio Ordaneta. 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Let's listen to some encouraging gospel music while we drink our coffee and get ready for the day. Let's jump in with this song requested by Joseph Garcia, I'll Meet You in the Morning Medley by the Voices of Praise.

I'm glad you're spending some time with me this morning. The comment button has been activated, so go ahead and say hello. This one goes out to Romina Olivo. Joy Comes in the Morning by the Pensacola Christian College.

You're tuned in to Good Morning Urdaneta on Anchor Radio. I'm Jasper Lapniten and I'm happy to be your host this morning. This next song is Let All Things Praise the Lord by Matt and Christy Taylor, requested by Princess Joy Garcia.

It's 15 minutes past the hour and it's currently 27 degrees. The forecast is calling for a high today of 38 degrees with an 88% chance of rain. Here's a song requested by Jessa Medalia, Acquainted with Grace by Reassurance Trio.

It's time for trivia here on Good Morning Ordineta. Have your companion up ready, because I'll be sending out today's trivia question during this next song. Here's something new for our trivia time. We'll be awarding a special prize to the listeners who get the most correct answers during the month. Every correct answer will count toward your monthly total, even if you don't win on a particular day. This month's prize is an Anchor Radio coffee mug for the top 5 listeners with the most correct answers. Let's take a peek at the leaderboard. The first 5 people who has the most points are Karin Trumpo, Jacqueline Daleha, Lilita Rosario, Grace Abila, and Angelica Gutierrez. And for the first 5 listeners with the correct answer for today's trivia question will receive 2 song credits. And the 6th person who answers correctly will also receive a 10 peso voucher to our school canteen here at CBC. Our trivia song was requested by Angelica Recinto and Kenzel Posadas, Were It Not For Grace by the Valley Girls.

Our trivia question was, who prayed 7 times a day? And the answer is David. Our winners are Jessa Medalia, Karen Maitrumpo, Jacqueline Daleha, Lolita Rosario, and Marina Simon. And the winner for our voucher is Grace Abila. Congratulations to the winners. And everyone who had the correct answer will receive a point toward this month's special prize. This next song was sent in by Prudencio Ulup Sr., There Is Hope by the Victorious Valley Home for Girls.

Miss our top 20 countdown every Saturday at 12 noon and Sunday at 1 p.m. The countdown is tabulated from our favorites list, so be sure to like your favorite songs. This next song, He Loved Me by The Crown College, requested by Ione Grace Malieri.

It's 34 minutes past the hour. I'm Jasper Lapliten, and you're listening to Good Morning Ordineta on Anchor Radio. And this next song was requested by Sylvia Candido, God's Been Good. And God is Good by the Baylis Grove Baptist Church with a morning greeting. Santos siya kabosan at si kayo amin.

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I've got this one from Oscar Suriano and Princess Joy Garcia, The Reason I Sing, by the Providence Baptist College. And Oscar, with a greeting, good morning, everyone.

time once again for a trivia here on Good Morning Ordonata. And get those companion apps ready because I'll be sending out today's trivia question during the next song. The first five listeners with the correct answer will receive 2 song credits. And as a reminder, everyone who has the correct answer will receive a point toward this month's special prize. And the 6th person who answers correctly will also receive a 10 peso voucher to our school canteen here at CBC. Our trivia song, When I Pray For You, requested by the Dorm Girls.

Our trivia question was, where did God give Moses the Ten Commandments? And the answer is Mount Sinai. Congratulations to Angelica Recinto, Jessa Medalla, Lolita Rosario, Prudential Love Senior, Ione Grace Moliari. You won 2 song credits, which you can use to listen to your favorite songs throughout the day. And our winner for the voucher is Lendy Noses. Everyone who had the correct answer will receive a point toward this month's special prize. And here's our next song, Will You Be The One by The Assurance Trio, requested by Grace Avila, Oscar Soriano, and Romina Olivo.

Here's an upcoming event at Crossroads Baptist Church. Father's Day is just around the corner, and we will be honoring all the dads on June 21. Every father will receive a special gift, and we will have some nice prizes as well. That's Father's Day, June 21 at CBC. Here's another song requested by Lendy Gnosis, Ride the Morning Winds by the John Marshall Family.

That was God Meant It All for Good by Adam and Cassie Robert, requested by Lolita Rosario and Romina Olivo. This next song comes from Marina Simon, All of This by the Albericos.

That's all the time we have this morning on Good Morning Urdaneta. I'm thankful you joined me today. I'll queue up the rest of your songs so you can enjoy them throughout the day. Don't forget to tune in at 12 noon for the next live listener request. And our final request goes out to Jacqueline Daleha. Choose Praise by the Hiles Anderson College. I'm Jasper Lepniton. May God's grace be with you and give you a blessed day ahead. And thank you for tuning in.